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I'm Michael J. 52-minute commercial-free flight that's happening right now. 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

of Beaver Creek's 80 Station. I'm Michael J., home of 52-minute commercial free flight that's happening right now. Lots of things happening in and around the Miami Valley this weekend. What are you going to be doing? Let me know on the Eagle Open Mic. I need some ideas.

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1: 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The Eagle. The Eagle. The Eagle.
2: Hey, it's Michael J. Man, cannot wait for this weekend. Pickle Fest. Are you going to be adventuring down to that? Do you even like pickles? I know there's a lot of people that do not like pickles. I'm a pretty big pickle fan, though. It's going to be down at Austin Landing. Festival's going to have everything. 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So it's going to be fun to do. Games for the kids, all kinds of fun stuff. It's going to be on Saturday. It's going to kick off at 3 o'clock and run through 10:30. 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It's going to tell you about everything going on this summer in and around the Miami Valley. 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
0: The Eagle is celebrating America 250 with Lights Over Dayton, a celebration of flight. 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
3: Miami Valley weather.
4: Eagle Eye weather. Severe thunderstorms are possible tonight. Low of 66 degrees. Those clear out for the most part by Thursday. Just a slight chance of rain on Thursday. High of 78. I'm Chief Meteorologist Austin Chaney for the Eagle.
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1: This is the Eagle. The Eagle. The Eagle. The Eagle.
2: Hey, it's Michael J. So quick question. How much is too much? Think about that for a minute. Are you a World Cup fan? Are you an NFL fan? Baseball fan? Anything like that? If you go to a sporting event, how much do you think would be too much to pay for a corn dog? $5? $10? $15? Well, apparently the World Cup stadium venues are selling corn dogs for $24 a piece. 24 bucks for a corn dog. Can you believe that? You can go down to like Sonic at the end of your street and literally get a corn dog for like a dollar on some days. Literally $24 for a corn dog. How much is too much? Is that too much? Let me know on the Eagle Open Mic.
0: The Eagle is celebrating America 250 with Lights Over Dayton, a celebration of flight. This massive drone show will light up the sky on Friday, June 26th at 10 p.m. You have never seen anything like this before. 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
2: Here's a look at what's happening around the Miami Valley this week. 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
3: Miami Valley weather.
4: Eagle Eye weather. Severe thunderstorms are possible tonight. Low of 66 degrees. Those clear out for the most part by Thursday. Just a slight chance of rain on Thursday. High of 78. I'm Chief Meteorologist Austin Chaney for the Eagle.
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Just after 10 o'clock, it is the Eagle Dayton Daily Station. I'm Michael J. We just started a 52-minute commercial-free flight. Happy Wednesday night. The week is half over. Are you looking forward to the weekend plans? What are you doing? You can let me know on the Eagle Open Mic. If you need some ideas, we have a fun festival guide that's up at our website that you can check out as well. Definitely take a look through that. You can make some awesome weekend plans right now.

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Inglewood's 80 station. I'm Michael J. We're the home of 52-minute commercial-free flight that's happening right now. Lots of concerts happening in and around the Miami Valley. Who are you looking forward to seeing most this summer? We do have Chicago and Styx coming up August 6th down at Riverbend. 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
2: Hey, it's Michael J. If you're looking to make those weekend plans, the Greene County Strawberry Festival is going to be happening this weekend out in Greene County. It is in Xenia both Saturday and Sunday this weekend. They got free monster truck rides, by the way. So you could have your kiddos ride a monster truck. How cool. Lots of food, arts and craft booths, live entertainment, of course, beer and everything strawberry. 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Has that even been thought of yet? I think I might be on to something there. Festival's going to kick off at 10 o'clock. It's going to run through 5. 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
2: Here's a look at what's happening around the Miami Valley this week. 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
3: Miami Valley weather.
4: Eagle Eye weather. Severe thunderstorms are possible tonight. Low of 66 degrees. Those clear out for the most part by Thursday. Just a slight chance of rain on Thursday. High of 78. I'm Chief Meteorologist Austin Chaney for the Eagle.
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Just after 11 o'clock, it is the Eagle, Dayton's 80 station. I'm Michael J. 52-minute commercial-free flight. Cannot wait to see this band coming up this summer. It is their Power Up Tour, AC/DC, July 15th. Going to be up in Columbus. You want to go to that show? The Eagle wants to send you for free. All you got to do, head on over to the website. You can sign up to win those tickets right now. If you've already signed up, sign up again. It's easy. Sign up a million times. You're about determined to win, right?

The Eagle, Dayton's greatest hits of the 80s. I'm Michael J. 52-minute commercial-free flight that's happening right now in the Miami Valley. Get those open mic requests to me right now. We'll get your song on between now and midnight. 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

0: 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The Eagle. The Eagle. The Eagle.
1: Hey, it's Michael J. Lots happening in and around the Miami Valley this weekend. I got something awesome for you. The Riverside JC's Music Festival going to be happening. That is this weekend. Going to be on Saturday. Rock and roll music all day, including a Motley Crue cover band, food trucks, beer garden. All the proceeds for this benefit concert going to go to the city of Riverside for the community. They're going to give back to the community. They help with the homeless. They help feed senior citizens. And all that does take some funds to be able to do that, to be able to cook a big dinner and feed 100 people, 200 people, or whatever. So, again, they're trying to raise money for that. This is right in front of the Riverside JC's Haunted House. Gates are going to open up at 2 o'clock. You can see the Eagles' very own Andy Blaine going to be out there from 5 to 7 giving away Eagle swag, also signing people up to win concert tickets. It is $20 in advance if you're going to get your tickets ahead of time, or $30 at the gate. We'll see you out there on Saturday.
0: The Eagle is celebrating America 250 with Lights Over Dayton, a celebration of flight. This massive drone show will light up the sky on Friday, June 26th at 10 p.m. You have never seen anything like this before. 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
23: Miami Valley weather.
24: Eagle Eye weather. Severe thunderstorms are possible tonight. Low of 66 degrees. Those clear out for the most part by Thursday. Just a slight chance of rain on Thursday. High of 78. I'm Chief Meteorologist Austin Chaney for the Eagle.
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0: The National Weather Service in Wilmington has issued a tornado warning for southeastern Preble County, northern Butler County, northwestern Warren County, southwestern Montgomery County until 12:30 a.m. At 11:59 p.m., a severe thunderstorm capable of producing a tornado was located over Oxford, moving east at 50 miles an hour. Hazard, tornado. Source, radar indicated rotation. Impact, flying debris will be dangerous to those caught without shelter. Mobile homes will be damaged or destroyed. Damage to roofs, windows, and vehicles will occur. Tree damage is likely. Locations impacted include Middletown, Oxford, Trenton, Franklin, Carlisle, Camden, Gratis, Seven Mile, Gartown, Germantown, Farmersville, College Corner, Somerville, West Elkton, Jacksonburg, Houston Woods State Park, Collinsville, and Post Town Heights. This includes I-75 in Ohio near mile marker 35. Take cover now. 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
2: Side basement, if you have one, interior most room, regardless, that could be a bathroom, that could be underneath a staircase, anything to replace as many walls between yourself and outside as possible. That's the best case scenario for you. Ryan, what's the speed on that system here?
3: So it's moving about 50 miles per hour to the direct east. So that is until 12:30 for this still to be issued, and does also include portions of I-75 at mile marker 35.
2: All right, thanks for that. So we got a storm track on this for you. So this is moving, let's try that one more time here. So this is very quickly moving off towards the east at about 50 miles per hour. Let's get the skits on. And we'll be able to check, hopefully, the Barron Tornado Index once this comes up here in just a moment. But anywhere inside that red flashing polygon, tornado safe space for you right away. Where you see that marker that has just come up, that's our radar detecting some really strong rotation at this point in time. Heads up in Trenton by 12:17, so not too far from now. The tornado is going to be knocking on your door. Into Middletown by 11:21, Mudlick by 12:23, towards Germantown by 12:25, and the morning. So again, that's on the eastern fringe of the tornado warning. We have places closer to Oxford right now that are going to be in that path before that. So as we talk about respecting the polygon, if you are inside that red flashing polygon, you need to be in your tornado safe space. And Ryan, I would say the last scan of the radar that just came in here, a little more concerning now with those reds and those greens really beginning to tighten up there.
3: Yeah, I could definitely see that couplet starting to get a little bit more closer as that storm could potentially be rotating and creating that tornado on the ground. So what we're looking here with live Doppler 7 is we're looking past the rain. We're actually looking at the wind structure at the storm. So you see those greens, you see those reds, that's kind of the notching effect, getting that pinwheel. So the atmosphere is rotating in that. You get opposite direction winds. You can see that negative 27, that 55. So winds going in opposite directions might create that tornado.
2: Yeah, so just think about this. In a very short area here, the radar is detecting over 80 miles per hour of wind shear. Remember, that's one of the main ingredients that we talked about earlier today, is that we have just a tremendous amount of wind energy in the atmosphere. So very quickly, we may have a tornado beginning to develop here through parts of Butler County. I want to take a different view of the radar. Let's go over to our debris tracker here and see if this has done any damage yet. So what we're going to show you is called correlation coefficient. I don't see an immediate indication of debris. Now, if we have a dropout where we see this big blue area show up on this mode of the radar, that could indicate lofted debris. We're not seeing that immediately, but I do believe the potential is there through northern parts of Butler County for some brief tornado touchdowns. So again, right now, if you're just now joining us, we have a tornado warning in effect for Butler County, Preble County, into southwest Montgomery County. Your NOAA weather radio may also be going off in Warren County because it does look like they've included that sliver there of Warren County. The majority of Warren is not yet under a tornado warning, so some good news there. But that circulation, we saw that, you know, we've been tracking it, I would say, for the better part of the last half hour or so. It tightened up really quickly. National Weather Service now concerned that there's that possibility of some brief tornado touchdowns.
3: And but, Austin, the National Weather Service did just confirm that, or they just told us in our chat that this has not been confirmed to be on the ground, just kind of seeing that rotation on the radar.
2: If you're just now joining us from the rest of our viewing area right now, I want to show you what's happening elsewhere. So we do have a tornado watch in effect generally along and south of I-70. Southern half of the area is underneath that tornado watch. Upstream from the Miami Valley, we do have several thunderstorms ongoing through much of Indiana. A lot of these are not severe warned. And then down closer to the Cincinnati area, so you're getting into the western part of the tri-state there, an additional tornado warning, but that is not in our viewing area. So our main concern right now is what's ongoing there through the northern part of Butler County. The circulation is located just off towards the east of Oxford here. It's moving at a good pace at about 50 miles per hour. As we put a storm track on this for you, as it continues to move off towards the east, that's going to put it into 7 Mile by 12:14 in the morning, Trenton by 12:20, Oxello by 12:22. How about Posttown Heights by 12:25 in the morning? If it does jog more off towards the northeast, that could put it into Germantown by 12:27 a.m. And then even places like Miamisburg by a little after 12:30 in the morning. So we'll have to see once the storm moves further east. Is it moving northeast or due east? But those places are in the realm of possibilities of where we could see some brief tornado touchdowns. Even as we're looking in the rain mode of the radar, the reflectivity mode of the radar, you can see somewhere that supercellular look to the storm structure here. Sometimes we describe this as a kidney bean shape where you have that arching there. This is indicative of some strong winds coming in from the south and wind wrapping back around from the north and northeast side of the system. That yellow circulating marker that you see on radar, that's our live Doppler 7 telling us that we have some really strong rotation ongoing in that part of the thunderstorm. That's where the tornado is likely to be if there is one. And that whole thing continues to jog quickly off towards the east. Let's drill down. Let's go street level here. So I do believe that this circulation is somewhere in the vicinity of Somerville. If you live near State Road, how about Tolbert Road? It's already raining at your house. The circulation may be a little off towards the west there. Elkton Road looks like Shoal Road. As we go a little farther off towards the east here, getting closer to US 127, if I just called out your town name, you're in the immediate path of that circulation. Imperative right now for you to get into your tornado safe space. That's the lowest level of your home. Ideally, that's a basement. If you don't have a basement, that may be an interior room like a bathroom. How about a closet that could be underneath a staircase? Just anything that puts as many walls between yourself and outside as possible. And Ryan, as we just got that next new scan of the radar in here, you can see probably what jumps off to me. You notice that almost like a hook echo starting to develop there along the western side of that supercell thunderstorm.
3: Yeah, and I've been trying to look at the cameras that we have. I was trying to look at the Dayton camera, looking southwest to see if we could see the storm light up when we get some lightning. It's very dark out there, so it's going to be hard to get any reports of this. This is the current shot over Oxford right now. A little hard to see. Some lightning just went off there, but do have a lot of the trees that are out there blowing in the strong winds. Still no reports of this actually being on the ground, but this is a tornado tornado warning that's still in effect for at least the next 20 minutes.
2: Let's go back over. We'll change some different modes of the radar and do some more analysis here. So what you're looking at, this is the regular mode of the radar, if you will, the rain mode. But we can also peel away, look inside to the thunderstorm and see if there's any lofted debris. And we're not seeing any. So in this mode of the radar, if we were to see a bright green or a bright blue blob show up, that would indicate lofted debris. And that could be tree limbs, it could be parts of homes, anything out there that a tornado could possibly come into contact with. And we have not seen that. Let's loop the radar over the last about 15 minutes or so. You do see some brighter yellows that show up at times, so we'll have to see, may have to check down south of Oxford to see if that's co-located. Maybe, Ryan, you can check that off screen on Max 2 to see if there's any co-location with that yellow drop out there.
3: Right, yeah.
2: But at this current time, it doesn't look like that's ongoing. Let's go back over to the wind mode of the radar. Let's check in on the circulation. Just a few minutes ago when we were tracking this, we were detecting wind shear at over 80 miles per hour. We had bright greens and bright reds close to each other. That's not currently what we're seeing. I would say in between 7 Mile and then up towards Somerville there, we do have some weak rotation where we have those greens and reds somewhat close to each other. It's not as apparent as what it was just 5 minutes ago or so. But as we've seen with the thunderstorms that we've been tracking across parts of Indiana tonight, these circulations develop just so quickly. So anywhere that's inside that tornado warning polygon, we'll zoom back out so we can reset that. Anybody that's inside that red flashing area, immediately I need you to get inside, most likely already inside, but in an interior room, lowest level. You want to be placing as many walls between yourself and outside of your home as possible. So this could be an interior closet. It could be a bathroom. It could be underneath a staircase. Ideally, it would be a basement. And as you go to your tornado safe space, something that a lot of people don't think about is putting on shoes or putting on a helmet. The helmet would protect you from that potential of flying debris. And the hard-soled shoes are important because if you have to leave your home after a tornado has hit, there's likely a lot of sharp debris. So those are all good things to keep any time in your tornado safe space, but especially as you're seeking shelter from this dangerous thunderstorm. Gabby, have you had any reports or seen anything come across yet?
4: Well, we know that News Center 7's Malik Patterson, he's in Storm Tracker. He is right now in Gratis. He's heading south more towards Butler County. I can also say, we've talked about this all day, Austin. You told everyone they should have a way to get woken up. Here's a look at Storm Tracker right now. But I can also tell you that you were worried about this. You said this is going to happen when people are sleeping, and we didn't get our first warning like this until after midnight.
2: Yeah, I mean, that was going to be a thing. We knew that it would be real late into the night when we would start to have this severe weather threat. And this is exactly what we're talking about here, these quickly developing tornadoes. This one, not sure yet if it has touched down or not. National Weather Service has not confirmed that to us. But we do know next door in Indiana, we have seen several tornado touchdowns tonight, and some of them have been particularly strong. All right, we're going to update the estimated times of arrival here. Again, it may already be raining in some of these locations. So this circulation here, located where I started that storm track, the storm is moving off towards the east, close to 50 miles per hour. So this could put it in the vicinity of Middletown by 12:24, about Avalon by 12:25. If the storm drifts into parts of Montgomery County, we could be looking at Miamisburg by 12:33 in the morning. And then if it does continue off towards that trajectory, off towards the east, northeast, perhaps even West Carrollton by 12:36 a.m. Right now, the tornado warning in effect for that red flashing area. And, excuse me, Ryan, I got
3: a... Yeah, I guess I go from you right now. We still do have this tornado warning that is in effect as well. It's really interesting. I'm watching Austin look at the radar here, and you can kind of see that notching, almost like an inflow bound at that storm. That's kind of fueling that possibility of some rotation. But once again, a wider view with this. We still do have a tornado watch that's in effect through 5 a.m. So that's still the next almost 5 hours or so. This means the conditions are favorable. We have so much wind shear that these storms can spin up very quickly. So if you were under that red polygon there, we only have the tornado warning for portions of Butler and Montgomery County until 12:30. But anywhere south of I-70, we could get another quick spin-up like this over the next several hours. So, Austin, we're watching these storms closely still.
2: Yeah, thanks for bailing me out there. Choked on my own saliva there for a second. But as we come back over to the tornado warning again, tornado warning remaining in effect here for another 15 or so minutes. This storm over the last couple scans of the radar has not looked as organized as it was when we initially saw that tornado warning. Should have just got a new scan of the radar in here. And there may be the possibility of this starting to cycle back up again and have that rotation intensify again. So let's do some analysis. Does this match up with where we do have some rain? It certainly does. All right, so it looks like that circulation is just now about to cross into the southern part of Preble County. You notice that little bit of green there. This doesn't look to be as intense of a rotation, but we know how quickly this stuff can develop. So we've identified the rotation there. Now let's go zoom in and go street level. So if I call out your street name right now, I need you to seek shelter immediately. So how about Greenbush Road over towards Browns Run Road, Friends Road? I believe that is Shemp Road, or yeah, it looks like Shemp Road, out towards Astoria Road, Seigel Road. You're in the immediate path of that circulation that is moving east by northeast, maybe just a little north of east right now, in the general direction of Germantown. So if I just named off all those locations, I need you in your tornado safe space right away. Interiormost room, basement if you have one. We can give the all clear now for Oxford. They have not trimmed back the tornado warning quite yet, but all these areas off towards the west side of my hand here, you are in the all clear. We're now focused on this circulation that's about due south of Gratis, close to the Preble-Butler County line. That area tracking towards Germantown right now. So that's why we have this tornado warning in effect. There's the possibility of this dangerous thunderstorm producing brief tornado touchdowns. And I just can't stress enough, even though, you know, the last couple scans of the radar, we haven't had an immediate debris signature show up. It's been almost unfortunate to watch tonight how quickly these tornadoes have gotten intense to our west. So we certainly want to take these tornado warnings seriously. So there we go, all clear for that portion of Butler County. US 127 is no longer in the tornado warning, but tornado warning now continues for parts of Preble into Montgomery counties. This does include us north of Middletown as well there. So anywhere inside that red flashing area, there's still enough of a concern that we could have some brief tornado touchdowns. The velocity mode of the radar, the wind mode of the radar has not looked as impressive with at least that particular scan, but still want to take that tornado warning seriously. Bigger picture view now as we go back over to the rain mode of the radar. We have one tornado warning. That's that red flashing area. Preble, Montgomery County, Greene County, and points to the south. You're under a tornado watch. I do think north of the watch area, your severe weather threat is going to be very low as we go through the rest of tonight. But we do still have some thunderstorms ongoing across much of the Miami Valley. If you're watching us near Richmond right now or into parts of Dark County, I know you see all that frequent lightning that's ongoing. It's certainly loud, but that particular thunderstorm is not severe. Let's go back in here now to the tornado warning itself. A new scan of the radar should have just come in. This is the velocity mode showing us that wind towards and away from the radar. And it's good to see everything on this scan being one color. So that would mean more of just straight line winds at this point in time as opposed to tight rotation. While we have a minute, I'll back up and I'll show you what real rotation looks like on radar. See how south of Oxford, as that storm was coming through, we had those bright reds and those bright greens coupled together. That's why the tornado warning came out. Now that the storm has progressed farther off towards the east, we have lost that signature somewhat. So at least for this current time, that rotation has weakened. But there's always the possibility that we could start to see that spin right back up. And Ryan, something that you talked a lot about today was just how intense that wind shear was along.
3: Yeah, and I'm continuing to look at our chat with the National Weather Service. They've issued something for southeastern Indiana, an actual considerable flash flood warning. So I was watching that as they were issuing it. So that was also something that we're concerned with. This isn't in parts of our area, but this is a considerable flash flood damage threat for southeastern Indiana, where they're saying there could be an additional rates of up to 2 inches that have already fallen. So that's something that we're still watching too, in addition to some of this tornado activity.
2: Right. As those storms just continue to train over the same areas time and time again through the night, even as the storms may weaken below severe limits, that could be another thing we have to track. Gabrielle?
4: Well, I was just getting messages from people that say, hey, I just woke up. I got this alert. I'm tuning in. Could you kind of recap where we are for folks? Because we've been on the air now for about, 18, 19 minutes?
2: Yeah. So if you're just now joining us, we still have a tornado warning in effect for parts of Butler County, parts of Preble County, and, of course, Montgomery County. Inside this red flashing polygon, that's where the threat is for a possible tornado. It does look like that circulation has weakened. But as we talk about here, if you're inside the red flashing polygon, you've got to respect it. Take shelter, interiormost room, basement if you have one. It could be a bathroom. It could be underneath a staircase. The rest of the Miami Valley right now is still just playing the waiting game to see if we're going to get any severe weather. We have a tornado watch in effect, generally along and south of I-70. As we go on over to the rain mode of the radar, there's different thunderstorms scattered about across the Miami Valley. We have heavy rain through the northern part of Preble County, southern part of Dark County, extending into Miami. But this activity is not severe. The first tornado warning of the night has come out. With this circulation was initially strong enough to produce a possible tornado near Oxford. That's why the National Weather Service issued that warning. And now we continue to track it as it moves eastward, now crossing into parts of Montgomery County. We're getting a new scan of the radar every couple of minutes here. If I were to pick out on this scan where I think there could be some weak rotation, it's just off towards the southeast of Gratis here. So I'll draw this for you. Again, this is weak rotation at best. But that general area is where we could have some rotation. And we'll be watching for it to possibly spin up rather quickly. Ryan, notice this as we go on over to the rain mode of the radar. That kidney bean shape always indicates, the possibility of wind shear. And we saw several strong tornadoes as a result of that strong wind shear across Indiana.
3: And Austin, I'm also seeing still some chat with the emergency managers in Butler County. They still have received no reports of there being any damage or there being any funnel clouds. So that's at least some good news. But still, we're under that tornado warning. So you do want to take it seriously. If we're under that, you want to get to the most interior room of your home. If you don't have a basement, you want to put as many layers between the outdoors and you as possible. And you don't want to be near any windows because those are always the first to go if you do have damaging winds that move over your home. So if you're under that warning, really do want to take it seriously.
2: Right. So if we're going to have that circulation right now, it would be in this portion of the thunderstorm now beginning to cross into Montgomery County. So heads up in Germantown, you have some light rain over you right now with at least the possibility of weaker rotation off towards your southwest. We're going over to the wind mode of the radar. Showing a lot of red here as opposed to red and green close together, so that's good news. But again, with the environment aloft tonight, you just don't want to let your guard down with any particular tornado warning. They're issued for a reason. It's because of how quickly we can have a spin-up tornado touchdown and eventually do damage. Gabby?
4: Well, I was just going to say, you're talking a lot about the warnings as well, but these storms, they appear to be very strong, and we can still see wind damage, so folks really need to pay attention, even if you're under a tornado warning, because we've seen straight-line winds pop up from situations like this recently.
2: Yeah, it was pretty impressive up in Mercer County the other day when we were able to have damaging winds up to 90 miles per hour at times, so that's certainly a serious threat. I just put a storm track on the leading edge of that circulation associated with this thunderstorm. That's going to put it into Germantown by 12:31. West Carrollton, a little after 12:40, if it's able to hold together, it continues to move off towards the east. And then the thunderstorm will be impacting southern parts of Dayton little after, say, 12:40 or so as well. Now, Gabby, you do point out the wind. I'm going to go back in here over to velocity, and we can measure some of these wind speeds. A few minutes ago, we had wind speed reported on radar in excess of 80 miles per hour, or at least the wind shear. We're not seeing that right now, but still some gusts potentially as high as 40 miles per hour. Now getting into southern parts of Montgomery County. And that's also just what the radar is seeing. The radar is always shooting aloft. This just happens to be right where I clicked. There's always the potential of some stronger gusts near the surface. So anywhere inside that red flashing area, even though we don't have an immediate circulation jumping off the page for us at this time, it's still a good idea to take it seriously, stay inside. You know, if you have any trees, big trees that happen to be on the western side of your home as those strong winds are coming in from the west, you want to stay away from that side of the building that you're in. Something that I just noticed here, you know, we've been talking about this warning for quite some time, and there's not a lot of lightning ongoing with this particular storm, at least cloud-to-ground lightning strikes. So it's an indication that it's a what we call a low-top thunderstorm. It's not a particularly strong thunderstorm. It can still take advantage of the wind shear and produce some brief touchdowns, but it's not as strong as some of the storms that we were tracking farther off towards the west earlier tonight.
3: Mm-hmm. If you guys take the Dayton camera, maybe for 10 seconds or so, we may be able to see a few flashes. I've been trying to get some flashes of lightning here. There, since our Germantown camera is kind of right next to that where that warning is going to be moving through right now. But it's quite dark out there still. Some of that, you can do it right from there.
2: I've
3: shifted it towards the west. I might be able to do it. Yeah, there you go.
2: All right.
3: So I was looking at this, I could see some of the lightning. Oh, wow. Look at that.
2: Good timing right there.
3: Perfect timing. It is pointed right towards the west. So it's looking directly at that cell that's headed through southern Montgomery County right now. We've got a little bit of some rain, but there we go. We even heard it here right at the station. That was fascinating.
2: So there is some lightning with this thunderstorm. If we start to see an increase in the lightning count with that thunderstorm or any particular thunderstorm, that may indicate that the storm is strengthening. At least at this current time, we're not seeing a ton of lightning there, but yeah, we caught that strike right there on the money. Update for you now. It looks like a tornado warning has been dropped off from Preble County. So good news there in Preble. We can give you an all clear. But tornado warning now continues for Montgomery County. Tornado watch continues for areas down along and south of I-70.
4: Well, and Austin, you know, we were just looking at where this was located. I know you mentioned Gratis. A lot of these communities that the storm passed through, they're very small. I mean, Gratis has fewer than 1,000 people, but that track that you just showed us, we're starting to get close to the populated areas, a lot of the Miamisburgs. I think you said, Dayton is kind of just off to the east, but just kind of clipping Springboro, but you know, Ryan, if you think about it, we had these areas of opportunities with farm fields and things that were more space. Now we're getting into the more populated areas.
3: Yeah, we definitely don't want this to be causing damage. I think the National Weather Service is allowing this tornado warning to expire since it's kind of dropping below some of those severe criteria. It's kind of falling apart with its rotation, which is definitely some good news to hear.
2: So have they canceled it yet?
3: They said expires for Butler and Montgomery, so it'll expire at 12:30.
2: So we'll stay on at least until it drops off here. We can do a little more analysis of what's happening across the Miami Valley. So this is the latest look at the velocity mode. This is base velocity. This is storm relative. When we look at both modes, notice just seeing one color at a time. So if we were to see those greens and those reds wrapped up next to each other, that would indicate the possibility or likelihood of a tornado. As we go on over to debris tracker, and I'll back this up over the last half hour or so, we did not see any big bright blobs of green or blue show up indicating the likelihood of lofted debris. So that doesn't mean that there couldn't have been straight line wind damage somewhere. It also doesn't mean that a brief weak tornado couldn't have touched down, but it doesn't look like we had anything do significant damage, at least over the last half hour or so. But I do want to stress that we are not out of the woods yet with this storm threat. Notice this thunderstorm came through. It did not produce a lot of lightning. It was more of a rotating rain shower that was able to at least get, you know, enough of a rotation for the Weather Service to be concerned about it. We still have this other line of thunderstorms stretching basically from Troy back down past Liberty in Indiana that's going to work through. And it, too, has that wind shear that it's able to take advantage of. So if we have any circulations, then another tornado warning could come out due to that possibility of some brief tornado touchdowns. I do think the rain that we had earlier today did limit how strong these storms could have potentially gotten across the Miami Valley. And a lot of the storms that did develop ended up tracking down just to our south. So in a way, we did get kind of lucky today, but we're still having a little bit of a brush with severe weather here tonight.
3: And Austin, just new information from the National Weather Service. They issued another mesoscale discussion, which basically helps tell us kind of what's going on with the atmosphere with some of the newest data that they're also getting. They are still saying that there is a strong low-level jet, so we still have a lot of extra wind energy, even though we're losing that thunderstorm energy since the sun is not up. So kind of bottom line is they're still tracking a lot of wind energy like we are for the possibility of a few more of these brief spin-ups, especially through southwest Ohio.
2: And Ryan, while you have Max 2 up, how about you run through Futurecast hour by hour? Give folks an idea of what to expect in the next couple of hours.
3: I can pull that up really fast because we still will have a little bit of some storms that are continuing to move through. And the tornado watch, which means the conditions are favorable, continues until at least 5 a.m. here. So as I pull up Futurecast, notice we still have this latest run has more of those downpours to the south of Cincinnati, south of our area into Cincinnati. This is just one that I pulled up really quickly. So this is just one of our model runs, but as we head through the evening hours, we've still got a few more storms that's out there. So even 4:15 in the morning, notice we've got a few more scattered thunderstorms out there. Now, by the time you're waking up tomorrow, those storms will be out of here, but it's still going to be breezy tomorrow, and we could have winds still gusting 30 to 40 miles per hour, but at least the severe weather threat will be over by then.
2: Yeah, that's good news. So the tornado warning now has officially expired. Again, we still continue to track the possibility of additional severe weather. Tornado watch remains in effect for Preble County, Montgomery, over towards Greene, and points to the south. If we have any new warnings, whether it's a severe thunderstorm warning or a tornado warning, we'll jump on TV right away and keep you ahead of the dangerous weather. But for the time being, those storms have gone back down below severe limits. So we'll send you back over to CBS. But I'm here. Meteorologist Ryan Miranda is here. Brittany Ritz will be joining us shortly. And we will let you know if anything dangerous begins to develop. We'll talk soon.

Eagle, Troy's 80 station. Good morning, I'm Savage, the home of 52-minute commercial-free flights on right now. Chick-fil-A has been dethroned as the fast food king. Jersey Mike's taking over the crown.

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3: Miami Valley weather.
4: Eagle Eye weather. Severe thunderstorms are possible tonight. Low of 66 degrees. Those clear out for the most part by Thursday. Just a slight chance of rain on Thursday. High of 78. I'm Chief Meteorologist Austin Chaney for the Eagle.
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the Eagle, Dayton's 80s station. I'm Savage, and we've just started a 52-minute commercial-free flight. Something about ramen noodles, always a go-to snack for me. But if you're interested, Cup Noodles now has two new flavors, Kansas City Barbecue and Texas Barbecue.

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1: He is again included in another tornado warning. This is going to go until 1:30 in the morning. And this thunderstorm does look particularly strong at this point in time. If you have some friends that live near the Brookville, Indiana area over there in Franklin County, let them know that this circulation is tightening up in a hurry here. So this is in between roughly Oldenburg and then southwest of Brookville in Indiana, where we have those reds and those greens close together. That's where we have a circulation capable of producing brief tornado touchdowns. And again, this is very quickly moving off towards the east, probably at about 50 miles an hour.
2: Yeah, Brian, it's also moving at 50 miles per hour still.
1: All right, excellent. So we're going to get a storm track on here for you. This is tracking towards us in Butler County. So it's going to impact Brookville, at least south of Brookville in Indiana, by about 1:14 in the morning. Then getting closer to us here in the Miami Valley, Riley by 1:26 a.m., Oxford by 1:28 a.m., and Somerville by 1:35 in the morning. How about Hamilton by 1:35, depending on the exact track that this thunderstorm takes. So again, we've got a lot of lead time on this particular tornado warning due to it being just so far towards our west right now. But the western part of Butler County currently included in that tornado warning. If you're just now joining us again from the rest of the Miami Valley, here's a quick recap of what we've been tracking. We did have a tornado warning earlier, a little after midnight tonight, for parts of Butler County, Preble County, into Montgomery counties. We're still waiting on damage reports from that particular thunderstorm. There wasn't an immediate indication that a tornado touched down here. But we still have all this wind shear to work with, even though we're just getting so late into the night that we could have these circulations capable of producing some tornado touchdowns. So again, right now we have a tornado warning. This does include us here in Butler County. It's also for our friends next door in Franklin County, Indiana. That goes until 1:30 in the morning. We'll go through some different radar products here. Again, southwest of Brookville, where you have that red and green coupled up very tightly together. That's where the circulation may be capable of producing some tornado touchdowns. We'll go on over to the correlation coefficient mode. There's not an immediate sign of a CC dropout, so no immediate sign of lofted debris. But Ryan, as we continue to examine this, this has got to be one of the stronger rotations that we've seen close to the Miami Valley tonight.
2: Yeah, especially when you're looking at this, because we're trying to look through the wind structure again. It's kind of how we look for tornadoes on here. You're looking for the color specifically. The green is the winds moving towards the radar site. The red is moving away. And when you get them right next to each other, that's when you get kind of the pinwheel effect, a little bit of that spinning in the atmosphere. No new information right now from the National Weather Service. This is not confirmed to be on the ground in portions of Indiana, just radar indicated. So we're watching this pretty closely. Some of that gate-to-gate shear, upwards of 60 miles per hour.
1: Yeah, so again, we're seeing gate-to-gate wind shear here close to 60 or 70 miles per hour. So you've got some strong winds going away from the radar, some strong winds coming towards the radar in a very close area. So we're zoomed in real close to that circulation in Franklin County, Indiana. This is what has prompted the tornado warning for Butler County here in Ohio. But if you have friends or family next door in Indiana and I call out your road name, you need to tell those family members or those friends to seek shelter immediately. So that's near St. Mary's Road, Hill Road, eventually towards Blue Creek Road, Wolf Creek Road, not in Montgomery County, but in Franklin County, Indiana, out towards U.S. Highway 52. How about Long Hollow Road? So that's in the immediate path of that circulation, and it's moving quickly, eastward at 50 miles per hour. It's nighttime. There's a lot of rain. You're not going to be able to see this circulation, so you want to just go ahead and be in your tornado safe space right away. Again, the tornado warning does include that western sliver of Butler County. That's why we are on TV with you in continuous coverage right now. So if you are near Oxford, Riley, anywhere here in that red flashing polygon, especially across that far western part of Butler County, you need to be seeking shelter immediately due to the possibility of a tornado. We'll go back over, take a brand new scan of the radar here, and we're starting to see some real good indications that we could have a tornado developing in short order if there wasn't already one in progress already. We've got those bright greens and bright reds coupled up next to each other on the radar. This is the area where we have that circulation. Remember, all day long, we've talked about some really strong wind aloft, and we're seeing those wind shear values real close together. Gate-to-gate wind shear here at 77 miles per hour. So that's just what the radar is measuring. That's not necessarily the wind that the tornado on the ground could be doing, but that gives you an estimate of how strong the circulation is here. So again, this is Franklin County, Indiana. We have a tornado warning in effect also for Butler County here in Ohio. But if you have friends and family that could be potentially watching us south of Brookville in Indiana, or just folks out there that you know in general, that way, give them a call. Wake them up, let them know that they have a dangerous thunderstorm coming through that has the potential of producing some tornado touchdowns. Ryan?
2: Yeah, so I'm still looking at the storm. The National Weather Service also made some clarification with this warning that we're talking about currently, is that when we're looking at it from the Wilmington radar site, it's measuring that circulation up at about 8,000 feet, which is why it may look a little extra with some of that rotation, that stronger signature. But we're noting that if you look from the Cincinnati airport radar, it looks less intense, but still had that couplet even closer to the ground. And that's obviously prompted why that warning is in place. So we're going to be watching that closely. If it holds together, could move into Butler County, into our area in the next 20 minutes.
1: Yeah, and Ryan, that's one of the buttons that I actually don't have access
2: to. That's why I wanted to mention that.
1: So if you want to check that out real quick, we can flip that on here. So that's a good point. You know, every time that we're looking far off toward the west, and then especially the northwest, we are looking far away from the radar site. So you still see the rotation. It's just in the mid and upper levels of the thunderstorm, not necessarily here at the ground where it's most important to know exactly what's going on. So what you got to do, go over to...
2: It's a little hard for me to do when you're standing right next.
1: So we'll go over here to T-Day first, and then we'll change it to CVG. And then we'll go to velocity. And it's not pulling into our system. So we're not going to be able to see it right now for any particular reason. So we'll just stay on this.
2: Right.
1: That meso marker that just pulled up, that's an indication, again, our live Doppler 7 radar is telling us, hey, we have some very, very strong rotation in the area of Brookville in Indiana. We'll go street level here. Again, I know this is outside of our viewing area, but if you have some friends or family that may be able to, if you recognize their road name, give them a call, let them know what's headed their way. Heads up, along and ahead of U.S. Highway 52 there in Franklin County. How about Long Hollow Road, Graff Road, Big Cedar Road, Dickinson Road, Elkhorn Road? Any of those places are in the immediate path of that circulation out towards State Route 252 in Indiana. And then eventually we're going to cross the state line coming here into Ohio. Riley is included in this tornado warning, and just immediately west and southwest of Oxford included in that tornado warning. So anywhere inside that red flashing polygon, tornado safe space for you right away, as we have the possibility of tornado touchdowns there going on through parts of Franklin County. As we're looking pretty high up into the atmosphere here, we are seeing those lower CC values. In that large of an area, I think that's unlikely to be debris, but maybe we're picking up on some hail aloft. Yeah, there is a little bit of pink showing up on the reflectivity mode of the radar. So just like with any severe thunderstorm, there's the possibility of strong straight line damaging wind gusts and the possibility of large hail. Looks like the heaviest of which would be right over the immediate Brookville, Indiana area right now. But again, this is going to be very quickly moving on into Ohio. So let's go ahead and get an updated estimated time of arrival here. We'll track this right from that circulation. It's moving off towards the east here at about 50 miles per hour. So the three places that popped up, Riley by closer to 1:32 in the morning. I would say south of Oxford by about that time frame as well. Millville by 1:39 in the morning. And then Ross, if it happens to take a little dive further towards the southeast as it comes across the state line, it could be near Ross by that point in time. Something that just popped up here. Let's check on this skit track here. So a nice feature that our radar has is what's called the BTI, Barren Tornado Index. It's a scale. The higher this number goes here, this BTI, the more likely it is that we could have a tornado in progress. Right now, the BTI is low at 2.5. If the BTI climbs over 4, then there's a good possibility of tornado touchdown. So right now, what our radar algorithm is telling us, there's a decent chance that's not on the ground currently. So that would be good news, but certainly a possibility that we're going to be tracking as we go over the next couple of minutes here. Gabby?
3: You know, I'm looking at the path here, Austin, and it seems like we did this just an hour ago. These four poor folks in the path here, they likely thought, you know, hey, maybe I can go to bed. I know there's still stuff, but their alert's going off again.
1: And this is something that I know Brittley talked about during our morning shows and Ryan talked about earlier this evening, the possibility of training and flooding. Ryan, no flash flood warnings yet, but we're going to be watching that carefully.
2: Yeah, we still have the flood watch that has been posted for much of our area. So when you get these storms that are rolling over one another, it can cause some flash flooding pretty quickly. And that's definitely going to be an issue. We've got so much moisture to work with. These storms can dump a lot of rain in a short amount of time. So we're watching that also very closely. You know, a lot of times, you know, I think the tornado threat is the most important. And right now, that definitely is the case. But sometimes, you know, this flooding threat can be a significant concern if these heavy storms keep moving over in the same area.
1: And Ryan, maybe on a radar there, Max, too, you can pick up. Look at the rain accumulation they've seen so far this evening, because it has been raining for several hours at this point. All right, resetting here. If you're just now joining us, again, we have a tornado warning, which does include us here in Butler County. The circulation that has prompted that tornado warning is still across the state line there in Franklin County, Indiana. We have a tornado watch in effect from Preble County, Montgomery, Greene counties, points to the south. That's where we have the highest chance of coming across possible tornadoes over the next several hours tonight. And you see, once we get past this particular thunderstorm here, we have more storms across parts of Indiana that are not severe at this point in time, but very quickly they could become severe. I want to click on the lightning count here. We're still seeing a good bit of lightning with this dangerous thunderstorm. As we drill down a little bit closer, 64 cloud-to-ground lightning strikes in the past 15 minutes. I want to see, as we back this radar up a bit, if that count is increasing or decreasing. It's remaining about the same here. So that thunderstorm may not be getting much stronger, but it doesn't look like it's necessarily weakening either. So red flashing polygon, tornado safe space for you. Reminder, that's an interior-most room, lowest level of your home. That could be an interior bathroom. It could be a closet underneath a staircase. A basement would be ideal. But if you don't have a basement, just getting as low as you can and as inside as you can is the best case scenario. Inside your tornado safe space, it's always a good idea to have something that can cover your head. That could be pillows. It could be some thick blankets. Ideally, it would be a helmet. And you also always want to have hard-soled shoes in your tornado safe space. If you have a tornado pass over your home and you have to leave your home after that tornado, you never know what you're going to come across in a tornado debris field. Oftentimes, a lot of sharp things. So if not this time, sometime in the future, good idea to have that in your safe space. Gabby?
3: I was just talking with our executive producer, and, you know, I'm looking where it says Oxford, and I keep thinking about Miami, and I keep thinking about the kids, and I know it's summer break, but I'm wondering if anybody is on campus right now. You know, middle of the night, it's kids, it's 119.
2: Right.
3: So lots of folks, they have kids in college, and I'm just curious to know if anybody's there.
1: Yeah, and so there's probably somebody there, you know, students that have summer classes, you know, teachers, professors, stuff like that, to be seeking shelter immediately. They are right on the fringe of that warning there in Oxford, but still you want to take shelter. Ryan, we have that Oxford camera. Is that still the one that's pulled up?
2: No, I still have the Dayton camera pulled up. I can go back to pulling that one up in just a moment here. I did also pull up some of the rainfall totals estimated.
1: Sure, let's see how that's
2: over
1: going.
2: Into Oxford, in kind of the western portions of Butler County, 2.5 inches already estimated by the radar. And that's the highest part of our area for sure. Some other areas are reporting over an inch. Southern Montgomery County, Miami County getting to the 2-inch mark. So these storms really, it's been raining for the past several hours and it's still continuing.
1: Yeah, and as that training motion continues, we could have some of those rainfall totals perhaps getting up to 4 inches. We needed that heavy rain to just move over the same location again and again for that to happen, and that does look like it is happening down there through parts of Butler County. All right, so we're back on here to the tornado warning. Tornado warning does now continue for Butler County, but the circulation is still next door in Indiana. This big yellow marker that you see on the screen, that's our radar just pinpointing the most likely area for that circulation that's capable of producing tornado touchdowns. As we analyze just the radar data itself, this looks again more like just some elongated wind shear here, less of a couplet, but still, as we have those reds and greens close together, there is that possibility of it tightening up and perhaps producing a brief tornado. We'll go back in, very localized here now, Big Cedar Road out towards Dickinson Road, State Route 252 there in Indiana. Circulation is just off to your west. That could produce some tornado touchdowns, so safe space for you. And then as we cross into Ohio, State Route 129, seek shelter immediately. California Road out towards Hart Road, Weaver Road. You're in the general path of what could be a possible tornado. So be seeking shelter now. Don't wait till you can hear it. It's likely already raining where you're at right now. It's nighttime. It's 1:21 in the morning. So you're going to have a tough time seeing this as it approaches. Let's see what this camera is looking like here. So have you guys seen any lightning as it's been off screen?
2: I've seen a few strikes of lightning. It kind of doesn't look like there's a lot going on. It doesn't look that windy out there. It's hard to see the rain, but there's I have been seeing a few strikes of lightning.
1: Debbie?
3: Well, and I just got a message from David. He said he lives in Oxford. He said he's seeing hail there.
1: Hail. Okay. So already hail in Oxford, way ahead of the thunderstorms. That's interesting for sure, too. All right, let's go back over to the radar here now. So they're reporting hail in Oxford. Let's go back over to reflectivity and see how that's looking in this particular part of the thunderstorm. Certainly some heavy rain up that way. Maybe we could have some small hail falling in and around the Oxford area, and especially further off towards the south and southwest, where we're starting to have those pinks. Also, anytime that you see the lightning kind of clustered in one particular area, kind of like we're seeing along Indiana 252 there, that's an indication of a strong updraft, some ice aloft, and then therefore we ultimately get the hail after that.
2: I'm seeing quite a few reports also of more flooding since we've been talking about that. Specifically in Cincinnati, there's been reports of cars that have been stranded, buildings that are getting flooded on lower levels. Seeing things in Oakley, Bond Hill, being reported from some of the emergency managers in Cincinnati.
3: Well, and just about an hour ago, we were doing the same thing. People are getting these alerts. They're waking up, and they're saying, okay, what's going on? Where are we? So can we show just kind of what's happening now and then also put a track on it showing when it could get to our area
1: right.
3: Here in some of those bigger cities.
1: So as we go back full screen here, it's been a busy late night here as we're tracking storms on Live Doppler 7. We have a tornado watch in effect. Basically, Preble County, Montgomery, Greene counties, this includes us there in Wayne County, and then everyone off to the south. Tornado watch for thunderstorms capable of producing tornadoes. We're on the air with you right now for this thunderstorm that has a tornado warning on it, moving out of Franklin County in Indiana towards Butler County here in Ohio, here in the Miami Valley. These thunderstorms tonight are moving very quickly, generally off towards the east at about 50 miles per hour. So that circulation located just off towards the, say, southeast of Brookville there in Indiana. In general, that area, that dangerous thunderstorm is going to be near Riley by 1:38 in the morning. Keep in mind, it's already raining in all these places I'm about to name off. So we're talking about the most dangerous part of the thunderstorm arriving near Riley by 1:38 a.m. Ross, if the circulation drifts southward a little bit, by 1:45 a.m. Fairfield, Hamilton, closer to 1:50 in the morning, 7 Mile by 1:53 a.m., and then New Miami, also by about 1:53 a.m. So as that thunderstorm continues generally eastward, those are areas that it could impact. It's already raining at all of those locations that we just named off. We also have frequent lightning in the area. So that's not the timeline of when you're going to hear the thunder or hear the rain on your roof. That's where that possible tornado could be coming through at that point in time. Ryan, is the National Weather Service saying anything that they're seeing as they've gone through these last couple of scans?
2: They have not said anything specifically. They're still kind of giving us some general tips about what exactly they've been looking at. They have said that this specific warning that they're watching is their highest interest threat at the moment, but otherwise, there hasn't been any new information whether or not they're going to extend that warning farther into some of our area.
1: And it looks like we just got a flash flood warning now, or is this a flood advisory? Let's see. It's not going to let me query
2: that. Flash flood warning. Still has a considerable threat on it as well.
1: So that's a flash flood warning. As Ryan was just going over some of those rainfall totals, as this storm was just getting going in that part of Indiana, we had already seen in excess of 3 inches of rain. So this is just making those problems even worse. If we're going to, this looks like an extension of that tornado warning. Yeah. All right. So new tornado warning here. This is going to include more of us in Butler County. This tornado warning goes until 2 a.m. So the circulation that prompted that warning is just now about to cross the state line. If I had to circle it, it looks like it is right actually near where that flash flood warning line comes across it. So that's where we have the brightest greens and the brightest reds coupled together. So we're going to say that that's the circulation that is capable of producing that tornado that is now moving eastward here. And we have a new tornado warning. So this now includes us in Hamilton, in Fairfield, just off towards the southwest of Trenton. And then once you get down closer to the Cincinnati area, this does include more of Hamilton County as well. So, but we're most focused right now on what's about to move into Butler County. That's where that circulation is about to move in right now. If you just got that tornado warning on your phone, or if you just got that wireless emergency alert, you need to seek shelter immediately. Again, reminder, that's the interior-most room. You want to place as many walls between yourself and outside as possible. And Ryan, as I'm talking through this, I know you have a great graphic that explains this right away. Basement is ideal, but the goal is to place as many walls between yourself and outside as possible, not only to shield yourself from the dangerous wind that might come through with a tornado, but also the possibility of flying debris. Flying debris is arguably much more dangerous than the wind itself. New scan of the radar just came in here, and it does look like this circulation is beginning to tighten up yet again. Let's see if we're going to, let's track some of these pixels here. Let's see how strong some of these wind gusts are.
2: And also the storm has slowed a little bit, moving now at about 40 miles per hour.
1: All right, thanks for that. So we're still having that gate-to-gate wind shear in excess of 60 miles per hour. Again, right here, that area of circle, that's where I think the most dangerous part of the thunderstorm is currently. So that potential tornado is still across the state line in Indiana. But we can start naming off some roads here in Ohio now. So looks like Schraden Road, California Road, George Road, Weaver Road. As we head over further off towards the east, Wynn Road, Cincinnati, Brookville Road. You are all in the immediate path of what could be a possible tornado. If I just called off your road and you live near there, obviously seek shelter immediately. But perhaps you have some friends nearby, some family members nearby. They easily could be asleep. It's 1:28 in the morning right now. So they need to be woken up. Tell them to get into their tornado safe space right away. Again, that could be a bathroom. That could be a closet. Anywhere that does not have windows that's on that interior-most room. It's been a minute since we have checked on the debris mode of the radar. So let's see if anything of concern is starting to show up here. I do want to check and see if this little yellow speck here is co-located with wind shear. And it somewhat is, but it's not, you know, that's not a real dramatic drop-off. So I'm not sold yet that that's debris, but we're going to check on that in one more scan to see if there's any further dropout on the CC values there, because that is somewhat near, you know, it's pretty close to the rotation. Everywhere across Butler County right now, heavy, heavy rainfall. We have frequent cloud-to-ground lightning ongoing, so this is not going to be a situation where you can see the tornado off in the distance. Obviously, it's the middle of the nighttime as well, so we do not suggest that at all. If you're inside those two red flashing polygons, best course of action is just to take shelter immediately. So that's a basement if you have one, interior-most room. Just place as many walls as you can between yourself and that possible tornado. Gabby?
3: And you were just touching on it briefly. I mean, I think human nature is you wake up, you get an alert, you're like, what is going on? There's a tornado warning. You want to look outside. It is dark. There's all this rain, and there's now something that could be coming right for you. So, again, if you're getting these notifications, if there is a tornado warning, don't go outside. Don't take a picture. Don't try and take video. take your phone, go to the basement, get in that safe space, because this is, I mean, this is what, the second, third, fourth now tornado
1: that would
3: warning?
1: Be the, that would be the second and third tornado warnings that we've tracked so far tonight.
2: And Austin, Brittany and I were talking back here. We're looking at some rotation just to the south of Hamilton, may have a little bit of co-location.
1: South of Hamilton?
2: Of Hamilton itself. Got a little bit of an inflow right there, and we were looking at the correlation, some of that debris tracker. And it looks like it could be co-located slightly.
1: South of Hamilton. Debris.
4: Yeah, southwest of Hamilton, really directly south of Millville.
1: Interesting. I see what you're talking about right
4: there's
1: there.
4: There's a little bit of drop out there.
1: Yep, and let's go check over on the velocity mode as well. Not seeing a ton there.
4: It's not.
1: But let's go check. I mean, hopefully it's low signal to noise, but we'll keep an eye on that as we go through the next scans. So when we say low signal to noise, where we don't have a lot of rain in the area, sometimes it's difficult to see how alike everything looks in the area. So a correlation coefficient is telling us everywhere here in the pink, everything looks alike. Where you have those lower dropouts like that, there's less consistency of what the radar is seeing. I'm hopeful that that's really lined up with where we have not a lot of rain. But we're going to keep a close eye on that. We'll go scan by scan as that continues off towards the east. Gabby?
3: No, I was just talking. They want to get a microphone on Brittley so they can add her contacts as well. They were saying mic number three.
4: Okay. Please.
1: All right. Just got a, let's check this here. So our radar is able to analyze different scans and different parts of the thunderstorm to give us an idea of how likely it thinks there is a tornado. Right now it's giving this thunderstorm a BTI of a 2.3. Again, you want to see that number climb above 4 before you normally have a tornado touchdown. So that's something that we're going to keep a close eye on, but it's good to see that number below 4. Again, just now joining us from the rest of our viewing area, north of I-70, we really have not seen much other than rain and isolated thunderstorms this evening. I mean, Piqua northward, it's dry right now. I-70 and points to the south, that's where all of the action has been so far this evening. We have a tornado warning in effect for Butler County. This still does include parts of Hamilton County as well outside of our viewing area. I'm on the same frequency as Brittley, so we're going to have to use a different mic for that. That's what that's about. All right, so as we'll figure that out here. Tornado warning continues, though, for Butler County. And in addition to the possibility of a tornado ongoing in this part of the viewing area, there's also always the potential for straight line wind. So as we look at the wind mode of the radar here, we just pick a couple spots across the southern part of Butler County, finding estimated winds of 88 and 77 miles per hour. So just that alone, you should seek shelter from. There's a lot of wind energy aloft in the atmosphere, so anytime you have something like that, you've got to take it seriously, as we could have some straight-line damaging winds and some brief spin-up tornadoes ongoing. Brian?
2: Yeah, still kind of just looking at some cameras, trying to see if I can get any lightning. We still have a lot of heavy rain that's coming down in Oxford right now. Still no
3: big
2: new
3: flashes
2: information.
3: In Oxford just a second ago. Just so as you were talking it, it was a lot of lightning.
2: We have a lot of lightning out there, so I was trying to see that as well, looking over even in through Miami Township and trying to look west, trying to look southwest of that system, trying to get some pictures and videos, not seeing a whole lot out there, but still tracking some more of that heavier rain that's moving through. Parts of Butler County still could see an extra picture or so rain over the next hour or so. There's a picture out to Oxford right now. Still seeing some of those heavier downpours that's moving through. People could maybe get a lightning strike or two.
1: They're going to have to get you on a different frequency.
2: Yeah, there's not really much that's popping up with the lightning here. Unfortunately, I'm not able to turn this camera, so actually not even sure exactly what direction I'm going to be looking at. Still not seeing any lightning.
3: You missed the big flash.
2: I did.
3: I promise you I saw it. Just a few minutes ago, somebody that lived in Oxford said they saw hail. They also were reporting hearing those tornado sirens. So,
1: And something else that we're noticing in terms of the lightning strikes here. So everywhere that you see a gold strike showing up on our radar here, that is a positive lightning strike. The positive strikes are 10 times more powerful than negative lightning strikes. Those are the lightning strikes often responsible for house fires. So as you're just watching us right now or as we go through the night and you hear a very loud boom right over your head immediately at the same time as the lightning strike, check your attic. Make sure it's not on fire. Always a concern. We have a lot of positive lightning strikes, so that could be a possibility. And we're seeing that certainly through parts of Butler County right now. So as we drill down into here, there's still a lot of wind shear ongoing through this part of the thunderstorm. Notice how the rotation looks a little more broad. We're not seeing the reds and the greens paired up right next to each other at this immediate time. But this is a strong thunderstorm, and it has at least been close to producing a tornado, if not having produced one next door in Indiana. So there is that possibility that this could again tighten right back up. That's why we have to take that tornado warning seriously. Tornado warning continues here in Butler County until 2 in the morning. We're going to be on the air with you every step of the way as we're dealing with that dangerous thunderstorm. Everywhere here within Butler County, you can just see how heavy the rain is. There's no way that you would be able to see the circulation as it's coming towards you. It's located generally back here, south of Riley, so it would be completely rain-wrapped. But so because of that, seek shelter right away. Don't wait till you can possibly hear that freight train noise, okay? It's not the safest course of action. If you live in Hamilton, Fairfield, north of Forest Park, because remember, we have Hamilton County underneath the tornado warning as well. Maybe you have a Trenton mailing address. You're located just off to the southwest of Trenton. Interior-most room, basement is the ideal safe space, but if you don't have a basement, getting as low as you can, that is the best thing that you can do to stay safe from this possible tornado. Got a couple more interesting areas showing up here on correlation coefficient. Let's cross-check that with rain. Again, I'm hopeful that that's just low signal to noise there as it's on the fringe edge of that thunderstorm. Let's check one more time. Yeah, I don't think that's in the same areas where we could have that rotation. So, but still, whole area, a lot of wind shear ongoing in this part of the thunderstorm. So we got to take that tornado warning seriously. And we're seeing more and more flash flood warnings pop out. We don't have any immediately over the Miami Valley, but Ryan, those are starting to pop out in more places across Indiana and then the Cincinnati Metro, and we certainly have that threat here as well.
2: Yeah, we definitely do. I've been trying to look through some of the Facebook comments, trying to ask any of your questions. Right now, we're just tracking the one tornado warning that's for really portions of Butler County. Areas north of I-70 are not dealing with a whole lot right now, and we've been talking about the system for days as it's been approaching. We were under that level 3 out of 5 severe weather risk. We just had so much wind energy. Now, we normally, it's normally a good thing to get severe weather at night like this sometimes since we don't have as much instability, but we've just had so much wind energy out there that really we haven't seen any damaging straight line winds, but we've seen this rotation pop up now twice.
1: Yeah, I always describe it as a love-hate relationship. You know that you won't have as much instability at night. That's always the case, but at the same time, people are going to sleep, so that's a different challenge. Gabby?
3: Well, and there's three of you here that are meteorologists, so explain to me, is there anybody here in our counties outside our viewing area that would be considered safe at this point? I mean, safe to go to bed? Maybe you guys can touch on that because folks are waking up and they're like, hey, am I in the clear? And these watches, many of them don't expire until at least 5 a.m.
1: Yeah, I would say off-screen, guys, if you want to look at some of the models and see, because earlier they were still showing some tracks north. We don't have the watch in effect.
4: Greenville over US 36 in north area, I think, would be okay to go to sleep right now. Everything that I was looking at over the last 10 minutes.
1: Yeah.
4: Would be fine.
3: Okay.
1: Yeah, I mean, those areas are not in the tornado watch, so they definitely have a lower risk in general.
3: Would you mind repeating that just in case they couldn't hear Brittley very clear? Or maybe she could say it again because we're working on some mic issues.
5: Anywhere along US 36 and north should be all right to go to sleep. In fact, that's where, like Austin was just saying, the tornado watch doesn't even exist there. So just, you're able to go to sleep at that point. But pay attention if you have friends and family south of US 36. Give them a call. Wake them up if they're in that warning, things like that.
3: Okay, thank you.
1: We'll get you hooked up on an official mic here, on a mic soon. This is a different mode of the radar that we are able to look at here, where the radar kind of just peels away all those greens and reds and simplifies things for you. So what you're seeing now is the shear rate. Anywhere that you see highlighted in green now, this is showing you where you have wind shear. Now, one thing you don't see is a bullseye, right? So there's nowhere immediately right here where we're like, okay, there's a tornado in progress. But there's a lot of wind shear here. And so something at some point could tighten up to possibly produce a tornado. As we go back over to just the regular wind mode of the radar, you see there's certainly a lot of strong winds. We can measure some of those winds aloft, especially from Fairfield down towards Ross right now. We're showing 60 to 70 miles per hour. Those winds are likely, say, at this point of our viewing area, what, about 3,000 feet off the ground? So if we have some heavy rain, those strong wind gusts can be brought back towards the ground. That could create a damaging straight-line wind threat. And then if we get any of those winds going in opposite directions to each other, that could create the possibility of some brief spin-up tornadoes. So at this current time, things do look pretty disorganized through parts of Butler County. That's what you want to see. But we've seen these circulations tonight tighten up very, very quickly. One particular one next door in Indiana that went across I-69 may have done some serious damage earlier this evening. And they were trying to find out if there was any damage in the Florence, Kentucky area where another tornado may have crossed somewhere near the I-70, I-71 interchange. So, no damage reports that we know of yet across the Miami Valley from any potential tornadoes, but we've seen it in neighboring areas, and that remains a possibility here as well.
2: Mm-hmm. I'm still looking at the camera, trying to get the cameras that we have control to move, and I took back out of Miami Township. I mean, it's just pouring there. There's no, you're not under the tornado warning if you're watching us from Miami Township, but watching some of the trucks move by from I-75, it's been really hard for them to actually see where you're going. So once again, we have the one tornado warning for portions of Butler County until 2 in the morning. So here is that actual camera. I mean, it's even hard to see out since our camera's kind of getting some of that water on there. Have been seeing quite a few lightning strikes pop up here.

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1: As that piles up, that could certainly lead to some flash flooding. That's what those green polygons are. And then as we go over to the velocity mode here, it does look like, I would say, those greens and reds have gotten a little bit closer together again near Millville and Ross. So we're going to have to watch this to see if that storm is able to cycle and potentially intensify that rotation a bit.
2: Yeah, and Austin, right now, some good news coming from our friends at the National Weather Service. Right now, they say they're thinking that they're not going to include more areas with that warning and probably let it expire at 2 o'clock. So hopefully that'll still stay the case and that the rotation does not tighten back up.
1: All right, so that's good news. Of course, they're watching this in real time, the same as we are here. So if that rotation does tighten up, then they'll have to extend it. If it doesn't tighten up, then, you know, that's good news that we don't have to extend that tornado warning. I want to give you an estimated time of arrival again, though, for that possible circulation. Ryan, what was that speed that you told me?
2: It was 40 miles per hour.
1: Yeah. So it looks like the storms have slowed down a little bit, which is going to also add to the potential flooding issues out there.
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1: Indicates a tornado. So go back on over to the rain mode of the radar here. Very, very heavy rainfall, I think, is becoming even more of a threat. I mean, just torrential downpours near about from Hamilton down towards Fairfield. And when you look at Malik's live shot there, I mean, you can even see just those big raindrops splashing on the roadway there. And you know how it is on interstates. You've got the spray from the big trucks. You've got the water just piling up there on the asphalt. Can certainly make for some challenging driving conditions nonetheless. Gabby?
5: Just getting a report from Donna. She's in her basement. She said at one point in Monroe, they got a little bit of hail. So things have calmed down a little bit, but that's what she is reporting there.
1: Yeah, and that just goes to show you, too. I mean, we're getting hail even when there's not a lot of instability in the atmosphere, too. So just a very dynamic weather situation that we're having to deal with this evening.
5: Mm-hmm.
1: Let's do a nice reset here. Broad view across the Miami Valley, and we can go back full screen to the radar. North of I-70, again, the severe weather threat there has got to be extremely low at this point in time. We don't have a tornado watch north of 70, with the exception of that small part of Preble and Montgomery County. So the northern half of the area, we're looking pretty good. We have some rain showers near Troy. Some of these still producing a decent bit of cloud-to-ground lightning as we put the lightning counter back on here. The main severe weather threat this evening, as the storm system has come together, it's all been across the south side. So we've had a couple different tornado warnings that we've had to track this evening. This most recent one still in effect here for parts of Butler County. So if you're still inside that red flashing polygon, got to take that tornado warning seriously. I want you to stay in your tornado safe space until that warning expires. And again, as we take another look at the different modes of the radar here, we're analyzing this in real time. You know, there's certainly still a lot of wind shear, a stretched out area of wind shear in between Forest Park and Fairfield. Maybe something closer, let's see, in between Fairfield and Ross that might be trying to get a little bit closer together right there. But there's not the same type of signature that we had not too long ago that prompted that tornado warning. You see all of that lightning off towards the

0: north and northeast here, including us in Trenton. You're seeing some of those strikes near Lebanon, closer to Springboro. That's often an indication that we do have some ice, some hail aloft in the atmosphere. So frequent lightning often means that. We're likely starting to see some of that, at least small hail, reach the ground. Any severe thunderstorm often carries that large hail damaging large hail risk as well. Mm-hmm. Ryan, as we're talking about tornado safe spaces here, let's go ahead and remind folks, even if you're just watching and you need a good reminder for some time in the future, if you're not in the tornado warning.
1: Yeah, so the tornado, when a warning does get issued, that means there could be a tornado on the ground. So what you want to do is just think about this in your head so that you know for this when the next time a warning does get issued for you. You want to be in the most interior, lowest room of your home. So that would, of course, be in your basement if you have that. If you don't have a basement, just put as many layers between you and the outdoors as possible. So a bathroom, a closet. Notice the kind of greener areas here. That's where you really want to be. Just putting as many layers. You don't want to be near any windows. If there's any damaging winds, those are usually the first to go. And we're still tracking the flooding concern that's in place with this as well. The National Weather Service is still reporting more areas that are flooding in Hamilton County, Montford Heights, St. Bernard, getting high water reported in buildings. So we're still watching that flooding threat pretty closely too. I mean, just look at all the lightning out there right now as well.
0: Again?
2: Well, and you know, we've not seen damage here, and I'm grateful, at least not yet. But I just remember when this all started, and we started seeing a lot of those warnings in Indiana, our friends just to the west. And just talk about the science there about, you know, we ended up with the rain, but we also have seen so much damage. And these are the same storms that blew through that area.
0: Yeah, and Brittany, you want to take that one?
3: So a lot of this happened earlier in the afternoon for that kind of event. And so you had that warm, moist air alongside the boundary, all the right ingredients, plus the shear aloft at that point, too. So everything spun up just perfectly for those storms over into Indiana and Illinois as it got started a little bit earlier. We had a lot of rain. We had all of that rain through hours and hours, which was a blessing for us. So it saved us from the strong, long-lived tornadoes that originally thought could potentially happen, which is why we had that enhanced risk over in parts of the Miami Valley. But as that rain pushed out slowly and we started to trickle down and these storms rolled in here that were over into Indiana and Illinois, we kept the shear, but we didn't have necessarily all of the energy that they had. So it weakened, but we still have the brief spin-ups that we're currently dealing with early this morning.
0: And it is early in the morning. We're getting close to, it's 1:50 in the morning here, and we're still tracking, you know, possible tornadoes. But that's exactly what we've been preparing you for days, you know. Even 5 days out, it looked like that the worst of the weather was going to be rolling through here while folks were trying to sleep. It's always a dangerous situation. Let's get a latest check of the radar here. Obviously, very, very heavy rainfall continues through the southern part of the Miami Valley. As we get a check of the velocity mode here, there is still wind shear. No immediate couplets of those reds and greens paired up right next to each other that could indicate a possible tornado. Shear rate does show some really strong wind shear, though, right south east of Fairfield. This is close to state route or county route 4 there. So heads up immediately that could spin up at any point in time very, very quickly in that part of our viewing area, especially as it continues to move off towards the east. I know the National Weather Service did say they plan to allow this to expire. But with the quick developing nature of some of these thunderstorms here, you always got to be careful. And, I mean, there is still a lot of green and red right next to each other here. It's a little bit... I'm kind of not liking what I'm seeing there with some of those brighter greens starting to come back in here. Let's query some of these wind speeds. So the strongest winds just north of 275 here. I mean, look at this. This is base velocity showing estimated wind towards the radar here at 86 miles per hour and then 79 miles per hour just off to the north of that. That does not necessarily mean that that's the ground truth. But there's a good chance of some strong wind gusts, maybe 60 to 70 miles per hour, making it to the ground right here. If you know anybody that is about to drive up and down I-75 through parts of Butler County and then perhaps even Warren County, if that continues a little off towards the north and northeast, might want to call them, give them a heads up. you know, the types of folks that are on the road this late at night. There's a lot of truck drivers still out there at night. The sides of those trucks, they act like giant kites and can be tipped over by those very strong winds. So give them a heads up of what may be coming their way if this is able to make it towards I-75. We'll broaden out the view here, give you another estimated time of arrival on where that circulation is and where it may be heading as it continues moving off towards the east by northeast at roughly 40 miles per hour. So this will be close to the Forest Park area, probably just north of there by about 1:56 in the morning, a couple minutes from now, towards Mason by 2:11 a.m., Loveland by 2:14 in the morning, South Lebanon by 2:18 in the morning. And then we're even showing Goshen if it's able to dive off a little further towards the south there. Tornado warning, though, continues at least for another 7 minutes here as the Weather Service and all three of us here at Storm Center 7 continue to keep a very close eye on how this storm is behaving.
1: And Austin, I was looking at some of the rainfall rates. I did get a query that there was over 3 inches of rain falling in that one cell in the tornado warning. Many other areas getting about 1 inch to 2 inches of rain falling per hour. So this is really, almost really the blinding rain that's falling and causing quite a few flash flooding issues for our friends down to the south of us.
0: Yeah, the flash flood, I mean, the rain has just really filled in over the last, I'd say, hour, half hour, so really gotten heavier. I'm trying to analyze this possible circulation to see if it's a circulation or if it's just low signal to noise here. So as we go through the different radar products, maybe a little too far away from Indianapolis to get a good read there. Definitely are. Let's go over to Dayton.
4: Where are you located? I'm on Cincinnati. Are you on that one?
0: Yeah, because we've been having trouble pulling that one into Barron tonight.
4: There you go. So that's what Cincinnati looks like.
0: Yeah, so it's just more of a stretched out area of shear, I would say. But, you know, still got to watch it carefully. And a considerable flash flood warning there too. And it's these different areas of rotation coupled together that these wind shears, that they can spin up just so quickly. That's how almost every tornado warning that we've been tracking tonight quickly developing. Now that next, we're concerned for one scan, and then that next scan comes in, and that one looks a lot better. So that makes me feel better there. I'd like to see it continue for a little while longer. So that's what happens during tornado coverage. You know, we are analyzing the scans as they come in, as you see them, and just trying to keep you ahead of the storm as best we can. So we broaden things back out. There's a lot of lightning now moving into the Springboro area. So Warren County, we're starting to get in on some of the action. No severe thunderstorm warning there. No tornado warning there quite yet, but you do have one just off towards the west.
1: Yeah, and Austin, they did just confirm that tornado warning will expire too.
0: All right, so that's good news there. We'll stay on the air for a little bit longer with you, just give you an idea of what's left to come here. So as we send live Doppler 7 radar into motion, see all the action continues now to just train over the southern half of the Miami Valley. And that's that's one of the things that us as a team talked about earlier today, that, you know, that line was initially moving at a pretty good pace, but if it was able to stall out, there was going to be a lot of heavy rainfall. And we're now seeing that develop across the southern half of the Miami Valley. As we look next door in Indiana, there's still a large number of thunderstorms, frequent cloud-to-ground lightning, even a couple strong to severe thunderstorms across parts of Indiana. But we don't have any tornado warnings. We can really hope that this line will continue just inching southward as we go through the night, while we also lose some of the instability that we still have. So that would help our tornado threat to decrease. But for the time being, still a tremendous amount of wind shear in the atmosphere. That's able to get some of these storms rotating from time to time. So here's the radar image across the Miami Valley. That storm that prompted that tornado warning is now pretty much out of the tornado warning. So we can give you the all clear there in Butler County. And as we give the all clear, would you like to walk them through Futurecast for the next couple hours one more time?
1: Yeah, I can do another run of Futurecast over here just so that we can keep you posted for the next several hours. We still do have some storms out to the west that we're keeping a close eye on. And here's kind of the latest run of Futurecast to show you, if you can pull up Max 2 there in the back, for some of these storms that's moving through. The latest run has even brought some down brought down the rain chances even farther. So over the next hour or so, this is a look at 3 in the morning. Notice most areas are still dry, but we're tracking a few of those isolated downpours that can still be out there. Again, the tornado watch is still in place until 5 in the morning, so the conditions are still favorable. Notice about 3:15, a few of these storms popping back up, so some of those could begin to rotate. This is around 3:30 in the morning, about an hour and a half from now. Now, by the time most of us are waking up in the morning, 6, 7, most of that is going to be out of here. So the severe weather threat by that point will be over when we're waking up. And then we'll just be a little bit breezy tomorrow. But don't let your guard down just yet, especially if you live along and south of I-70 with that tornado watch.
2: Well, and I just was looking at power outages. And, I'm starting to pull up Duke Energy and some of the other ones that I can see. But AES Ohio, just in Montgomery County, they're reporting almost 900 customers without power. So, you know, I got to thinking of some of the wind speeds that you all were talking about. People waking up, they might say, oh, okay, you know, my warning has expired for now. Maybe I'll go back to bed, or I'll at least be weather aware, but I'll be kind of in and out of consciousness, if you will, if you're sleeping. Right. But they may not even know they have damage with some of this wind that blew through there.
0: Right. Yeah. You know, that's always a thing, too, with once the sun comes up, that's when you really get to assess the damage. You know, I worry for what our friends next door in Indiana are going to find this morning with some of those strong storms that came through. I know earlier this evening near Terre Haute, there was numerous tornado warnings and confirmed tornadoes that tracked right on through those same areas time and time again. So, you know, it was a dangerous situation out to our west tonight. I think we're pretty fortunate across the Miami Valley that even the tornado warnings that we've covered, not once have we seen a tornado debris signature show up on our radar, which is great to see. Because the environment today was certainly capable, at least from a wind shear perspective, of producing some really strong storms locally. So it's good to see that we haven't necessarily had that here. All right, latest scan of the radar does show that circulation that prompted that warning is now well outside of it. So there's no more threat for that tornado warning. That's going to drop off here in less than 1 minute. So we're getting ready to send you back over to regularly scheduled programming. There it goes. So it dropped off. We still have showers and thunderstorms ongoing across the Miami Valley. We have a tornado watch that remains in effect for at least another 3 hours or so. So the threat remains, but currently we don't have any active tornado warnings. So we're going to regroup here. If we have any new warnings, we'll be sure to jump back on air right away. And, of course, our newsroom will be gathering any reports of damage. So if you do see some damage and you can take a picture of that safely after the storm has passed, please let us know what you're seeing out there, and so we can report it out to everybody. All right, we'll talk again soon if a new warning comes out.

0: National Weather Service in Wilmington has issued a tornado warning for southern Warren County, west central Clinton County, until 2:30 a.m. At 2:01 a.m., a severe thunderstorm capable of producing a tornado was located over Kings Island, moving east at 40 miles an hour. Hazard, tornado. Source, radar indicated rotation. Impact, flying debris will be dangerous to those caught without shelter. Mobile homes will be damaged or destroyed. Damage to roofs, windows, and vehicles will occur. Tree damage is likely. Locations impacted include Mason, Lebanon, Blanchester, Marl, Kings Island, High Point, South Lebanon, Mainville, Clarksville, Butlerville, Murdoch, State Route 123 at State Route 132, Kings Mills, Middleborough, Socialville, Landon, Loveland Park, State Route 350 at U.S. Route 22, and Fort Ancient. This includes I-71 in Ohio between mile markers 20 and 26. Take cover now. Move to a basement or an interior room on the lowest floor of a sturdy building. 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
2: Check the correlation coefficient mode of the radar real quick. Not seeing anything that jumps off to us right away, which is good news there. But we definitely have the wind shear in place to produce perhaps a brief tornado touchdown here. So let's get a storm track on this for you. If you're just now waking up, you just got perhaps woken up for the first time tonight since all this severe weather began. We have a tornado warning now in effect for Warren getting into parts of Clinton County. This circulation that's potentially capable of producing tornadoes is going to be near Mainville by 2:11 in the morning, South Lebanon by 2:14, and tomorrow by 2:20 in the morning, Butlerville 2:23, and then Clarksville by 2:34 if it's able to hold together. Now, just like with the circulations that we've been tracking all evening long, this is rain wrapped. It's already raining in all of those places that I just named off. So you do not need to wait till you can try to see this. It's nighttime. There's very, very heavy rainfall coming down. So the safest course of action right now is to get into your tornado safe space immediately. And as we continue to analyze this here, even on just the rain mode of the radar, reflectivity mode of the radar, you can see some of that hook shape that is trying to develop. So you have some warm, moist, unstable air coming in from the south. You have that cooler air wrapping in from the north. And that could potentially produce some brief tornado touchdowns here through the southern parts of Warren County. If you're watching us and you are closer to the Dayton area, I know there's been some rain in the area, some thunder and lightning. We have some heavier rain right now that's beginning to work in from parts of Indiana. That's not severe at this point in time, but we certainly have the wind shear. We certainly have the possibility of something tightening up as we go through, again, the next couple of hours as this tornado watch is in effect until at least 5 in the morning. Brand new scan of the radar just came in, and we're going to get some pixel queries here to show you perhaps how strong some of these winds are. And you do notice we have some bright greens that are showing up, Doppler estimated wind at about 75 miles per hour, and then you have wind going away from the radar at about 20 miles per hour. So 90 mile an hour wind shear in and around this area right here, south of Mason, close to US 22, right close to I-71. It looks like that circulation is going to track towards or right in between Mainville and South Lebanon. Brittley, what's the exact storm speed they put on that tornado warning?
3: 40 miles per hour.
2: All right, so these are not moving as quickly as what the storms earlier this evening were. But still, if you are in and around Columbia Road, of course, U.S. Highway 22, anywhere in the downtown Mainville area, how about Stevens Road? If you have a South Lebanon address, immediately tornado safe space for you. That's a basement if you have one. Lowest level, interior room. You want to place as many walls between yourself and outside as possible. So Brittley is over there. She's in constant communication with the National Weather Service. She's going to let us know what they're thinking, if any reports or anything they say come across. Inside this tornado warning, what jumps off to me right now is just how torrential this rain is. We have just incredible amounts of rainfall right now in southern parts of Warren County, getting into Clinton County. There's no way that you would be able to see this circulation coming towards you. So safest thing to do right now, interior most room, that's your tornado safe space. That could be a bathroom, that could be a basement, could be an interior closet. As you move into your tornado safe space, if you have pillows or perhaps some blankets that you can put over your head, that would help protect you. If you have a bicycle helmet, that would also help protect you from that possibility of flying debris. And a lot of times in the middle of the night, as you're getting woken up, you would not think about putting shoes on. But if this happens to produce a tornado and there's damage and you need to leave your house, you want your feet protected from whatever may be out there in that tornado debris field. And Brittley, I think the flash flooding threat's going to develop pretty quickly down here.
3: Oh, absolutely.
2: As well.
3: At rain rates, I'm sure, of over 2 inches an hour in some cases with this one lone storm. We were looking at estimated rainfall totals just briefly, and over the last 3 hours, now mind you, these are estimated, they're not verified, but you see the rain coming down on reflectivity there. South of Oxford, estimated rainfall totals over the last 3 hours of over 4 inches of rain. Middletown, nearly 3 inches, and Springboro, just over 2 inches of rain.
2: In 3 hours? Yeah, that's an insane amount of rainfall right there for sure. It's actually kind of surprising given that we don't have a flash flood warning in that part of the Miami Valley. But we may soon see that. As you see, there is more rain across parts of Indiana, and that's going to be marching in rather quickly. If you're just now joining us, if you just got woken up by that NOAA weather radio, perhaps, or the WEA alerts, or hopefully our WHIO weather app, we have a tornado warning in effect. This is southern parts of Warren County into Butler County. We've seen this particular thunderstorm dealing with a lot of wind shear over the last about hour and a half or so. It did produce, or at least prompt, a tornado warning across Butler County, and now the Weather Service has extended that here into Warren County. So this particular mode of the radar, it kind of takes away some of the just raw analysis for us, and it just tells us where it thinks the strongest rotation is. So see this big blob of red right here? That is where we may have a strong enough rotation that may be capable of producing a tornado. All right, so this is moving towards Mainville. That's towards Stevens Road. How about East Foster and Mainville Road? And then eventually just towards the Morrow area there, circulation that may be capable of producing tornado touchdowns. So that's your immediate path right now. Tornado safe space for you. We always want to check on the correlation coefficient mode of the radar. That tells us if there's any lofted debris. And again, we're not seeing that within the tornado warning polygon. If we are going to see lofted debris, see this color down here? If you had a small blob of that right here in the middle of the tornado warning polygon, then we would be concerned about it. But we're not seeing that at this point in time, which is certainly some good news there. As we continue the analysis of this thunderstorm here, there's certainly some strong winds. There's also really strong winds just south of this tornado warning. So the National Weather Service may end up issuing a severe thunderstorm warning that could include you there in Goshen. But that's not the main focus right now. Main focus is inside this red flashing polygon. Again, I'm not seeing on the velocity modes of the radar any immediate indication of a tornado touchdown, which is really good. But we did see on a different radar mode that we were able to look at, the radar showing some strong wind shear. It looks like that has weakened with this latest scan. As we broaden things back out, if you're watching us here from the Dayton area, how about in Springfield, Xenia? We have some rain and thunderstorms in the area. It's definitely storming just south of 35 there in Greene County. We have more thunderstorms working back in across parts of Butler County right now. Preble County. Those are not severe. We're not actually seeing much wind in that part of the viewing area right now, which is really good news. But all those areas that I just named off, still under a tornado watch, so we're going to have to watch for that threat here for a couple more hours. Gabby?
4: Well, I just am looking at that storm that you're tracking where it's you see the polygon and the there's so much lightning right there. I can imagine if people didn't get woken up by any kind of alert, the thunder must just be crazy there.
3: Oh, absolutely. I mean, we're looking at, I can't see that there, but over 346 lightning strikes, not within the box itself, but within your screen. And yeah, absolutely. One lightning strike after the next. This is a very loud storm. So if the siren didn't wake you up, the thunder did. And absolutely, we'll be dealing with the lightning and the thunder for an hour to come.
2: So one of the Barron Tornado Index indicators just came on again. The BTI, if you see this number here jump above a 4, that's when we would get really concerned that a tornado touchdown may be imminent. We're not seeing that at this point in time. BTI is checking in at a 2.6. But that's still telling us that we at least have some rotation that we have to be concerned about. Obviously, National Weather Service is very concerned about it. That's why they put out this tornado warning. Let's go back into here as we analyze the tornado warning. I do like what I'm seeing at this point in time. You see everything here is red. That would indicate mostly straight line winds. Now, those winds can still be pretty strong. I can estimate some of the winds for you here south of Morrow. And we do have winds 50, maybe 60 miles per hour. So severe thunderstorm criteria winds, those types of winds can still do damage. But it's good that we're not seeing rotation at this point in time. And let's check on a couple different radar products. We'll go over to base velocity here. Everything is all green, just a different way of looking at things here. But again, when you see everything in one color, that's good news. All clear for you in Mason. You have been dropped off of the tornado warning, but tornado warning does continue here for Mainville, for Morrow, out towards Clarksville. We'll broaden out the view. We're going to put a storm track on this for you. Again, this is going to label off some areas that are outside of the storm track. Or outside of the tornado warning. It's also going to label many areas that it's already raining. But this is when the most dangerous part of the thunderstorm can be in your area. Morrow by about 2:22 in the morning, Butlerville by 2:24 a.m., Clarksville by 2:35, and then Midland by 2:39 if this is able to hold together. We likely have tornado warning sirens going off through parts of Clinton County as well. Just a sliver of Clinton County is included in that tornado warning. But still, anywhere that's inside that red flashing polygon, I still want you to take shelter immediately. Gabby?
4: Well, and you know, for some folks, this might be the first thing that they're hearing. They're waking up to their alert. But we've actually been on the air how many times now since midnight? Our first tornado warning didn't come in until after midnight.
2: Yeah, I would say this is probably the third or fourth time. You know, we knew all along it would be a late night threat. We were able to tell you that for a couple of days. Today we narrowed in on after 9 p.m. But with the worst of the weather really coming in closer to 11 p.m. or midnight, and that's how it's played out. You know, on one hand, it's kind of good news because that's limiting the amount of instability that these thunderstorms have to work with. But on the other hand, it's always very dangerous for these thunderstorms to be coming through at night.
3: Yeah, so we'll go back to the flooding here because that's another big concern. These storms have been training one right after the next, and we're talking rain rates of 1 to 2 inches per hour. And in fact, over the last 3 hours, we've had reports that near Oxford of 4 inches of rain. Now, those are estimated, but still it gives you a general idea of how much rain these storms are capable of dropping. We have a report coming in from Skywarn in Cincinnati for flooding on I-75 northbound at Mitchell, which is exit 6, and Town Street at exit 8. So a lot of rain coming down in a little amount of time. This is going to be an ongoing situation through the rest of the morning, really into your morning commute too. Roadways are going to be ponded over. Creeks and riverbeds are going to be spilling out of their banks. So if you remember what I just said, don't drive through flooded roadways. As the sun comes up, you'll be able to see it. But if you're commuting here within the next hour or so, just keep that in mind. Turn around, find a different route.
2: Yeah, and especially while it's still dark. I mean, the sun does come up pretty early. Working late at night, I haven't seen a sunrise in a long, long time.
3: Some good news here, Austin. They're talking about dropping the tornado warning shortly for Warren County.
2: Okay, well, that's good because the last couple of scans here, we really have not seen a whole lot in terms of wind shear. You know, just ending on that point there about the, you know, flooding potential, sun coming up, you know, closer to what, 6, maybe?
3: A little before,
2: morning.
3: Actually.
2: Yeah, a little before. So it comes up early. But still, it's dark outside right now. So you cannot see. Anytime you come across a flooded roadway, you cannot tell how deep that water is. So we say turn around, don't drown for a reason. And then we always end up seeing people that try to test it, and then they end up getting stuck. So don't become a news story later today by trying to get through flood water. waters. There we go. Tornado warning was allowed to drop off. Let's take a broad view of everything real quickly here. We do have some strong thunderstorms working back into Preble County now. But as I'm looking at the velocity mode of the radar here, it looks way less impressive than what we were tracking through parts of Warren and Clinton counties. With heavy rain, maybe even a little bit of pea-sized hail. Those red shaded counties remain under a tornado watch for the next several hours. Strongest thunderstorm by far is moving into Clinton County right now. But since we're getting close to the radar here, they're getting good low-level view of what this thunderstorm is doing here. And when you see just all of that red coming towards the radar, not the red and the green intertwined with each other, we don't have much evidence for a tornado. So that tornado warning was allowed to expire. If we get a new tornado warning, we'll be sure to jump back on TV and online and let you know right away.

Happy Eagle. 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I'm Savage, the home of 52-minute commercial-free flights on right now. This is cool. Miami Redhawks football going to be playing for the battle for the big victory bell against the UC Bearcats at FC Cincinnati's TQL Stadium September 19th.

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0: The Eagle is celebrating America 250 with Lights Over Dayton, a celebration of flight. This massive drone show will light up the sky on Friday, June 26th at 10 p.m. You have never seen anything like this before. 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
0: It's the Eagles weekend preview. 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
7: Here's a look at what's happening around the Miami Valley this week. 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Gates are going to open up at 2. 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The Green County Strawberry Festival is going to be happening at the Green County Fairgrounds in Xenia both Saturday and Sunday this weekend. 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
8: Eagle Eye weather. Severe thunderstorms are possible tonight. Low of 66 degrees.

0: Those clear out for the most part by Thursday. Just a slight chance of rain on Thursday, high of 78. I'm Chief Meteorologist Austin Chaney for the Eagle.
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The Eagle, Dayton's 80 station. It's Savage. Good Thursday morning, and we've just started a 52-minute commercial-free flight. We've got temperatures again, upper 70s. It's actually felt kind of nice out there the past few days, especially in the morning.

The Eagle, Dayton's greatest hits of the 80s. It's Savage here, and a 52-minute commercial-free flight is playing right now. All right, when you go to a professional sports stadium, we obviously know concession prices are crazy, but this is outrageous. World Cup stadium venues now selling corn dogs. Corn dogs, keep in mind, for $25, $4 each. Popsicles, $8. That's not too bad.

0: 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This is the Eagle.
1: 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We just put this up on our website, eagledate.com. 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
0: The Eagle is celebrating America 250 with Lights Over Dayton, a celebration of flight. This massive drone show will light up the sky on Friday, June 26th at 10 p.m. You have never seen anything like this before. 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
4: Miami Valley weather.
5: Eagle Eye weather. Severe thunderstorms are possible tonight. Low of 66 degrees. Those clear out for the most part by Thursday. Just a slight chance of rain on Thursday. High of 78. I'm Chief Meteorologist Austin Chaney for the Eagle.
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The Eagle Kettering's 80 station. It's Savage here on the home of 52-minute commercial-free flights. That's on right now. All right, are you a part of the 70% here? 70% of people express frustration when asked to share their fast food. Only 9% of people have the courage to say no when someone asks them for some of their food. I say just get your own, right? Yeah. If you ask, maybe I'll give you some.

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2: 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How about John Mellencamp? That's coming up in just about a month. 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
0: The Eagle is celebrating America 250 with Lights Over Dayton, a celebration of flight. 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
7: Miami Valley weather.
8: Your Eagle Eye weather for this morning and into the afternoon. Will reach out of the 60s, hit a high of 78 degrees, not so muggy, and skies will gradually clear out. We'll call it partly cloudy. I'm Storm Center 7 meteorologist Brittley Ritz for the Eagle.
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the Eagle, Dayton's 80s station. Good Thursday morning. I'm Savage, and we've just started a 52-minute commercial-free flight. All right, this is pretty cool because I'm a Star Wars nerd. Luke Skywalker lightsaber from The Empire Strikes Back is up for auction along with several other pieces of movie memorabilia. The saber, which includes Luke's severed hand, is expected to fetch at least $1 million. That's insane.

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The Eagle Dayton's greatest hits of the 80s. Savage up early with you on this Thursday, a 52-minute commercial-free flight's playing right now. Nothing better than some ice cream in the summer. 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

The Eagle, Oakwood's 80 station. Hey, I'm Savage in the home of 52-minute commercial-free flights on now. A few days out from Father's Day, so we're going to talk some dad pet peeves. What are your biggest pet peeves? I'm not a dad yet. I will be hopefully one day. But leaving the lights on at 27% of dads saying that's their biggest pet peeve. Someone stealing the TV remote at 21%. Thermostat too high or low at 20%. And doors being kept open at 17%.

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0: 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This is the Eagle.
1: Hey, this is Savage. Have a great rest of your Thursday, a great Friday. I'll be back in tomorrow early to kick off your weekend. Todd Holst with the Eagle Morning Zoo. He is coming up next.
0: The Eagle is celebrating America 250 with Lights Over Dayton, a celebration of flight. This massive drone show will light up the sky on Friday, June 26th at 10 p.m. You have never seen anything like this before. A drone show so big, you can see it from miles away. 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The Eagle. It's the Eagles Weekend Preview. With what's happening around the Miami Valley, here's Michael Jay.
2: Here's a look at what's happening around the Miami Valley this week. 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
4: 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I-

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14: Your Eagle Eye weather for this morning and into the afternoon. We'll reach out of the 60s, hit a high of 78 degrees, not so muggy, and skies will gradually clear out. We'll call it partly cloudy. I'm Storm Center 7 meteorologist Brittley Ritz for the Eagle.
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is the Eagle, Dayton's 80 station. It's Todd. Good Thursday to you. Looking for partly cloudy skies today with a high near 78. Right now it's 70 in the city. Let's get your morning rolling here on the Eagle. The Eagle.

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It's Todd. We've got tickets for you to win on our contest page to the, this is cool, I love this, Land of Illusion Aqua Adventures. 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
1: All of us are able to take the normal routes we typically take for our morning drive. We can give ourselves the normal amount of time it takes us to get to our destinations. We have no overnight problems. Weather didn't lead to anything major. And right now, no accidents, delays. I'm Jake Magnus.

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0: This is the Eagle, Dayton's 80 station. It's Todd. Looking for partly cloudy skies today with a high near 78. Right now it's 70 in the city. This weekend, Riverside is the place to be for live music happening on Saturday, June 20th. It is the Riverside Music Fest happening right in front of the JC's Haunted House. That's at 1213 Old Harshman Road. Four great bands, local bands are going to be there, plus a Motley Crue tribute band. Oh, my gosh. Carnival of Sins is the name of the band. But they're going to be there along with three others. There's going to be food trucks. There's going to be adult beverages. And tickets are only $20 in advance, $30 at the door. But all the money goes to benefit the Riverside JCs and all the great many projects they do in the city of Riverside. So check it out. Our own Andy Blaine will be there. Once again, Riverside Music Fest with the Riverside JCs.
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2: Looks like there was a recent crash in Dayton at the intersection of State Route 49 and Little Richmond Road. Not seeing too much of a delay through here. We've had no major issues on the highways this morning. Still nothing that I'm seeing. Nothing to pass along to you right now. I'm Jake Magna.
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29: Time for Eagle Eye News, the quick important things that you need to know. Knicks fans paying line sitters $950 to hold spots for today's free championship parade in New York City. 10 strands of Abraham Lincoln's hair recently auctioned off went for $3,500. And a San Bernardino County, California cat named Puffy Girl is being hailed as a hero for fighting off a coyote. Puffy Girl recently had a litter of kittens. A Ring doorbell camera captured the moment that she fought off the coyote as it went for one of her babies. The cat and coyote scuffled before the coyote ran off. And now you're up to date with what's happening across the Miami Valley. With Eagle Eye News, I'm Brittany Otto.
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1: Your Eagle Eye weather for this morning and into the afternoon will reach out of the 60s, hit a high of 78 degrees, not so muggy, and skies will gradually clear out. We'll call it partly cloudy. I'm Storm Center 7 meteorologist Brittany Ritz for the Eagle.
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This is the Eagle, Dayton's 80 station. It's Todd. I'm pretty sure Rod Stewart will be at his show at River Bend Music Center in August. The World Cup will be over by then. He won't duck out on a concert like he did last week to go to the World Cup. Either way, you can go and you can see him. 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

This is the Eagle, Dayton's 80 station. It's Todd, the folks organizing America 250. They are burying a time capsule from our present day, and I'm going to tell you what the state of Ohio has contributed coming up.

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0: This is the Eagle, Dayton's 80 station. It's Todd, partly cloudy today, high near 78. Right now it's 70 in the city. Well, the America 250 Commission, they revealed that they are going to be burying a 900-pound time capsule that will be dug up in 250 years from now. This seems pretty cool. And what they did is they got each state to send a particular item to go into the time capsule. So the people 250 years from now, that's 2276, will be able to see what life was like during 2026. And Ohio, this is so cool. You know, there's a list of all the different things that each state is, supplying. And a number of the states, it was like a letter from the governor. I mean, how boring is that? Ohio, this is cool. Right here from Carillon Historical Park, they donated a little square piece of fabric from the Wright Brothers airplane. Isn't that cool? That is so cool. A little piece of history from Dayton will be on display 250 years from now. That's pretty cool.
1: The Eagle is celebrating America 250 with Lights Over Dayton, a celebration of flight. This massive drone show will light up the sky on Friday, June 26th at 10 p.m. You have never seen anything like this before. A drone show so big, you can see it from miles away. Watch at the National Museum of the United States Air Force. 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

0: the United States Air Force from Dayton Station celebrating America 250. The Eagle. Eagle Eye Traffic.
1: Just looked at I-70 recently through parts of Clark County, Huber Heights, as well as 675, Fairborn, Beaver Creek areas. Also looking at I-75 through downtown Dayton. No problems to slow you down. No accidents reported from police. Still a great drive out there. I'm Jake Mack.
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4: Here's a look at what's happening around the Miami Valley this week. 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
20: Time for Eagle Eye News, the quick important things that you need to know. Knicks fans paying line sitters $950 to hold spots for today's free championship parade in New York City. 10 strands of Abraham Lincoln's hair recently auctioned off went for $3,500. And a San Bernardino County, California cat named Puffy Girl is being hailed as a hero for fighting off a coyote. Puffy Girl recently had a litter of kittens. A Ring doorbell camera captured the moment that she fought off the coyote as it went for one of her babies. The cat and coyote scuffled before the coyote ran off. And now you're up to date with what's happening across the Miami Valley. With Eagle Eye News, I'm Brittany Otto.
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22: Your Eagle Eye weather for this morning and into the afternoon will reach out of the 60s, hit a high of 78 degrees, not so muggy, and skies will gradually clear out. We'll call it partly cloudy. I'm Storm Center 7 meteorologist Brittany Ritz for the Eagle.
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It's Todd, partly cloudy today, high 78, 71 right now in the city. Motley Crue, they are reliving their glory days, I guess. It's the return of Carnival of Sins, going to be playing down at River Bend in August. 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

0: This is the Eagle, Dayton's 80 station. It's Todd, partly cloudy today, high 78. Right now it's 71. I saw this story, caught my attention, because in Butler County on Tuesday, there was an unusual sighting. Apparently somebody spotted a peacock standing on the roof of a resident's home. Now, from what I can understand in the story, this person did not own said peacock. But somehow this peacock made it to this person's roof. And now the police are hoping that someone will recognize the peacock and claim it. This is kind of interesting to me because a couple of weeks ago, my wife and I were driving out to Yellow Springs. We were on Dayton Yellow Springs Road. And we're just, you know, going down that road. And all of a sudden, out in front of a house, there's this giant peacock with its, you know, feathers spread out. And we looked at each other like, did you see that? Is that what I thought it was? I'm assuming that's someone's pet. I don't think peacocks are living in the wild in Ohio, are they?
1: Eagle Eye traffic.
2: Not sure if this is a crash, but I can see a couple trucks in the right shoulder, northbound 75, around Edwin C. Moses Boulevard and Route 35. This is not blocking anything, just maybe a minor issue, a distraction. Just be careful taking northbound 75 into Dayton. Have a crash in Harrison Township as well, North Dixie Drive at Homesite Drive near the Government Center. I'm Jake Magna.
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20: It's time for Eagle Eye News, the quick important things that you need to know. Knicks fans paying line sitters $950 to hold spots for today's free championship parade in New York City. 10 strands of Abraham Lincoln's hair recently auctioned off went for $3,500. And a San Bernardino County, California cat named Puffy Girl is being hailed as a hero for fighting off a coyote. Puffy Girl recently had a litter of kittens. A Ring doorbell camera captured the moment that she fought off the coyote as it went for one of her babies. The cat and coyote scuffled before the coyote ran off. And now you're up to date with what's happening across the Miami Valley. With Eagle Eye News, I'm Brittany Otto.
21: Miami Valley weather.
22: Your Eagle Eye weather for this morning and into the afternoon will reach out of the 60s, hit a high of 78 degrees, not so muggy, and skies will gradually clear out. We'll call it partly cloudy. I'm Storm Center 7 meteorologist Brittany Ritz for the Eagle.
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It's Todd, partly cloudy today. High 78, right now it's 71. Squeeze, Adamant, and Haircut 100. 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

0: Eli Traffic.
1: We have one accident on the interstates, and this is just a minor issue, just forcing some of us heading into the downtown Dayton area to hit the brakes for a few extra seconds. This is northbound 75, right around Edwin C. Moses Boulevard before you get to Route 35. Also still seeing this accident seen in Harrison Township near the Government Center at North Dixie and Homesite Drives. I'm Jake Magnotta.

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0: This is the Eagle, Dayton's 80 station. It's Todd, partly cloudy today, high near 78. Right now it's 71 in the city. So I saw this story. This was posted on social media from the Dayton Daily News. And it says that a former employee at the Dayton paper captured a picture of what is being described as a big sphere ringed with lights orb. This in the sky over the city of Dayton. And I'm curious if anybody else has seen this orb. Remember a couple of years ago, there were some strange lights that people were seeing over the city of Dayton. I don't remember what we ever learned that it was, or maybe it was those Chinese air balloons. Remember, that was a big deal. But this one, there are several posts on social media about the orb. Some speculate it's a weather balloon, but this has not been confirmed. They did say that in this particular post that Flight Radar 24, which is a flight tracking, website, says that someone locally does own a private high-altitude balloon. So could that be it? I don't know. And why does somebody locally have I guess it's probably a business, right? You would think with all the military and aeronautical, maybe that's what it is. I don't think the guy around the corner has a high-altitude air balloon that can travel 64,000 feet in the air just for fun. I don't know. Maybe. I don't know.
1: 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The Eagle. Eagle Eye Traffic.
2: We have one accident on the interstates, and this is just a minor issue, just forcing some of us heading into the downtown Dayton area to hit the brakes for a few extra seconds. This is northbound 75, right around Edwin C. Moses Boulevard before you get to Route 35. Also still seeing this accident scene in Harrison Township near the Government Center at North Dixie and Homesite Drives. I'm Jake Mag.
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16: Time for Eagle Eye News, the quick important things that you need to know. Knicks fans paying line sitters $950 to hold spots for today's free championship parade in New York City. 10 strands of Abraham Lincoln's hair recently auctioned off went for $3,500. And a San Bernardino County, California cat named Puffy Girl is being hailed as a hero for fighting off a coyote. Puffy Girl recently had a litter of kittens. A Ring doorbell camera captured the moment that she fought off the coyote as it went for one of her babies. The cat and coyote scuffled before the coyote ran off. And now you're up to date with what's happening across the Miami Valley. With Eagle Eye News, I'm Brittany Otto.
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18: Your Eagle Eye weather for this morning and into the afternoon will reach out of the 60s, hit a high of 78 degrees, not so muggy, and skies will gradually clear out. We'll call it partly cloudy. I'm Storm Center 7 meteorologist Brittany Ritz for the Eagle.
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This is the Eagle, Dayton's 80 station. It's Todd, partly cloudy today. High near 78. Right now it's 72 in the city. Let's get your Thursday morning rocking here on the Eagle.

This is the Eagle, Dayton's 80 station. It's time. Well, I don't know if you've caught the World Cup fever. I have to be honest, I have. I'm a longtime soccer fan, and I've been enjoying the World Cup, especially Messi's performance the other night when he scored 3 goals. That was pretty cool. I'll tell you who's really enjoying the World Cup. Scottish fans who are visiting Boston. They've drank a couple of bars dry. I'm going to tell you about it coming up.

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1: Right now we have one highway issue. There is an accident on northbound 75 around Edwin C. Moses Boulevard. It's in the right shoulder, but traffic is slow into Moraine about to Dryden Road, so a few extra minutes going to be needed right now. A couple accidents in Dayton. One is at Salem and Grand Avenues near BP. I'm also seeing another one at Finley and First Streets. I'm Jake Magnotta.
0: The

0: This is the Eagle, Dayton's 80 station. It's Todd, partly cloudy today, high 78. Right now it's 72. Well, the World Cup continues, and I'll tell you who's really, really enjoying the World Cup. It's Scottish soccer fans who are visiting Boston to follow their team. I saw this story that the Sam Adams Boston Tap Room, which is the, you know, this really big bar tap room there, of course, in Boston, that they said the influx of Scottish fans for the World Cup has caused them to sell four times as much Sam Adams Boston Lager than they normally would on a four-day weekend. This was this past weekend. The tap room ended up running out of Boston Lager. The bar says they've never seen anything like it, adding that they tripled what they usually serve on St. Patrick's Day. Another bar in Boston called the White Bull Tavern also ran out of beer, with a particular rush on Tennent's Lager, which is the most popular beer in Scotland. And then another place called the Federal Wine and Spirits in the Financial District ran out of Budweiser and Corona on Saturday. And employees said one of their refrigerators, their big walk-in refrigerators, broke from the door being opened so many times. That is crazy. The Scots love their beer.
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2: Have a crash on northbound 75 at Edwin C. Moses Boulevard in Dayton, and this is leading to a minor delay. You'll need an extra 5 minutes coming into Dayton. No lanes are blocked with this crash, but that delay stretches past Dryden Road. If you are in Dayton at Salem and Grand Avenues, there's a crash near the BP, as well as a crash at Finley and First Streets. And in Huber Heights, we have one accident on Taylorsville Road, where it turns into Rip Rap Road, a little west of Bridgewater. I'm Jake Magna.
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3: Here's a look at what's happening around the Miami Valley this week. 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Gates are going to open up at 2. 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The Green County Strawberry Festival is going to be happening at the Green County Fairgrounds in Xenia both Saturday and Sunday this weekend. 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
15: It's time for Eagle Eye News, the quick important things that you need to know. Knicks fans paying line sitters $950 to hold spots for today's free championship parade in New York City. 10 strands of Abraham Lincoln's hair recently auctioned off went for $3,500. And a San Bernardino County, California cat named Puffy Girl is being hailed as a hero for fighting off a coyote. Puffy Girl recently had a litter of kittens. A Ring doorbell camera captured the moment that she fought off the coyote as it went for one of her babies. The cat and coyote scuffled before the coyote ran off. And now you're up to date with what's happening across the Miami Valley. With Eagle Eye News, I'm Brittany Otto.
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17: Your Eagle Eye weather for this morning and into the afternoon will reach out of the 60s, hit a high of 78 degrees, not so muggy, and skies will gradually clear out. We'll call it partly cloudy. I'm Storm Center 7 meteorologist Brittany Ritz for the Eagle.
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0: Eagle, Dayton's 80 station. It's Todd, partly cloudy today, high near 78. Right now it's 72 in the city. Stick around, Andy Blaine, she's up next. And she's got a 52-minute commercial-free flight.
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2: Well, for over an hour, we've had a crash. It's a minor one, northbound 75 at Edwin C. Moses Boulevard in Dayton. It's in the right shoulder, and traffic has been slow into the Moraine area. It's nothing you'll need to take an alternate route for. Just give yourself a few extra minutes. Still seeing a crash at Salem Avenue and Grand Avenues in Dayton as well. I'm Jake Mag.
1: It's the Eagles' weekend preview. 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
3: Here's a look at what's happening around the Miami Valley this week. 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The Green County Strawberry Festival's going to be happening at the Green County Fairgrounds in Xenia both Saturday and Sunday this weekend. 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
17: It's time for Eagle Eye News, the quick important things that you need to know. Knicks fans paying line sitters $950 to hold spots for today's free championship parade in New York City. 10 strands of Abraham Lincoln's hair recently auctioned off went for $3,500. And a San Bernardino County, California cat named Puffy Girl is being hailed as a hero for fighting off a coyote. Puffy Girl recently had a litter of kittens. A Ring doorbell camera captured the moment that she fought off the coyote as it went for one of her babies. The cat and coyote scuffled before the coyote ran off. And now you're up to date with what's happening across the Miami Valley. With Eagle Eye News, I'm Brittany Otto.
4: Miami Valley weather.
17: Your Eagle Eye weather for this morning. And
18: the afternoon will reach out of the 60s, hit a high of 78 degrees, not so muggy, and skies will gradually clear out. We'll call it partly cloudy. I'm Storm Center 7 meteorologist Brittley Ritz for the Eagle.
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1: This is Andy Blaine, and guys, today is National Go Fishing Day, and I'm still trying to find a good place around here to go fishing. I do love to catch a good fish or two. It's pretty relaxing, but I usually go in Florida. My in-laws live down there, so it's fun to go deep sea fishing, but I haven't done a lot of like lake and river fishing, so you gotta give me your recommendations. Where is the best place to go fishing in the Miami Valley? I want to catch something.
0: The Eagle is celebrating America 250 with Lights Over Dayton, a celebration of flight. This massive drone show will light up the sky on Friday, June 26th at 10 p.m. You have never seen anything like this before. A drone show so big, you can see it from miles away. 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
5: Here's a look at what's happening around the Miami Valley this week. 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
12: Miami Valley weather.
13: Your Eagle Eye weather for this afternoon, hitting a high of 78 degrees. It's breezy. Winds out of the north and west. Gusts reaching over 30 miles per hour, but we at least have some sunshine. I'm Storm Center 7 meteorologist Brittley Ritz for the Eagle.
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Ryan. We've just started a 52 minutes commercial free flight. That's right. You heard me. 52 minutes totally ad free. Of course, you'll still hear from me, your best friend, but I feel like we got a good thing going here. You listen to me. I talk to you. Okay. Maybe it's one sided, but hey, who cares? It's a fun time.

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I'm Andy Blaine, the home of 52-minute commercial. 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I mean, who doesn't have this phone number memorized? 867-53.

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0: 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This is the Eagle. 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
1: This is Andy Flynn, guys. Father's Day is coming up in just a few days. Do you have your gift bought yet? I don't, unfortunately. I don't think I need to buy one because my family's kind of spread out all across America. Some in Michigan, some in Florida. So I haven't had the chance to actually have a Father's Day in a while, but I'll be sending them my love anyways. But get your last minute shopping done. You still got a couple days.
0: The Eagle is celebrating America 250 with Lights Over Dayton, a celebration of flight. This massive drone show will light up the sky on Friday, June 26th at 10 p.m. You have never seen anything like this before. A drone show so big, you can see it from miles away. 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
20: Miami Valley weather.
21: Your Eagle Eye weather for this afternoon, hitting a high of 78 degrees. It's breezy. Winds out of the north and west. Gusts reaching over 30 miles per hour, but we at least have some sunshine. I'm Storm Center 7 meteorologist Brittley Ritz for the Eagle.
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0: 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The Eagle. 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
1: This is Andy Blin, and guys, have you seen the Michael Jackson biopic yet? Biopic, however you say it. I'm sure you have by now. Fun fact, it's actually the highest grossing biopic of all time. I know. That seems a little bit crazy, but then again, it is Michael Jackson, so I get it.
0: The Eagle is celebrating America 250 with Lights Over Dayton, a celebration of flight. This massive drone show will light up the sky on Friday, June 26th at 10 p.m. You have never seen anything like this before. A drone show so big, you can see it from miles away. 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
4: Here's a look at what's happening around the Miami Valley this week. 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
1: Miami Valley weather.
2: Your Eagle Eye weather for this afternoon, hitting a high of 78 degrees. It's breezy. Winds out of the north and west. Gusts reaching over 30 miles per hour, but we at least have some sunshine. I'm Storm Center 7 meteorologist Brittley Ritz for the Eagle.
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Katy Station. I'm Andy Blaine. We just started a 52 minutes commercial free flight. It's 12 o'clock, which means these next three songs are all from the great year of 1987. It's a 12 o'clock rock block on the Eagle.

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2: This is Andy Blanton, and guys. Big weekend for all you sports fans out there. Stanley Cup Finals, UFC Freedom 250, and of course, the NBA Finals. I cannot believe the Knicks won. Well, I can believe it, but it's just been 53 years. That's insane. I'm kind of worried what the state of New York looks like right now. I want a bird's eye view to see everything that's happened. It's almost like, you remember when Philadelphia won the Super Bowl? I'm getting those vibes from it.
0: The Eagle is celebrating America 250 with Lights Over Dayton, a celebration of flight. This massive drone show will light up the sky on Friday, June 26th at 10 p.m. You have never seen anything like this before. A drone show so big, you can see it from miles away. 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
2: Here's a look at what's happening around the Miami Valley this week. 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Gates are going to open up at 2. 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
1: 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Miami Valley weather.
5: Your Eagle Eye forecast for the rest of your Thursday calls for a mix of clouds and sunshine. There may be a spotty shower or two, mainly south of Dayton, with a high of 78 degrees. And tonight we fall back into the lower to middle 60s with a decent amount of clearing. I'm Storm Center 7 meteorologist Nick Dunn for the Eagle.
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2: This is Andy Blaine, and I'm sorry, guys. That is all the time I got for you today. It's 2 o'clock, which means I need to be getting out of here. But, hey, make sure you stick around. Still plenty of those 80s hits you know and love coming up with Nick Roberts. Don't worry. I'll be back tomorrow morning at 9 o'clock to send you off your work week. See you then.
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1: Here's a look at what's happening around the Miami Valley this week. 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
14: Your Eagle Eye forecast for the rest of your Thursday calls for a mix of clouds and sunshine. There may be a spotty shower or two, mainly south of Dayton, with a high of 78 degrees. And tonight we fall back into the lower to middle 60s with a decent amount of clearing. I'm Storm Center 7 meteorologist Nick Dunn for the Eagle.
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Eagle Date's greatest hits of the 80s. I'm Nick Roberts with 52 minutes commercial free. Don't forget Father's Day is Sunday, and all this afternoon I'm going to tell you the biggest pet peeves that dad has. Living on the lights, number one.

Dangle, Oakwood's 80 Station. I'm Nick Roberts. Okay, I feel vindicated about this. I keep a very clean car. And it turns out a new survey, 73% of people believe the way you take care of your car reflects how you take care of yourself. 67% said someone with a messy car also has

0: 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This is the Eagle. The Eagle.
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0: The Eagle is celebrating America 250 with Lights Over Dayton, a celebration of flight. This massive drone show will light up the sky on Friday, June 26th at 10 p.m. You have never seen anything like this before. A drone show so big, you can see it from miles away. 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From Dayton Station, celebrating America 250. The Eagle. It's the Eagles weekend preview. With what's happening around the Miami Valley, here's Michael Jay.
2: Here's a look at what's happening around the Miami Valley this week. 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The Green County Strawberry Festival is going to be happening at the Green County Fairgrounds in Xenia both Saturday and Sunday this weekend. 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
1: Here's a look at what's happening around the Miami Valley this week. Celtic Fest Ohio going to be happening this weekend at the Ohio Renaissance Festival. It's going to be on Saturday. You can shop, eat, drink, everything Celtic. It's all happening in one place. 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Riverside JC's Music Festival, that's going on this weekend on Saturday. 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Gates are going to open up at 2. 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It kicks off at 3 and runs till 10:30. The Green County Strawberry Festival is going to be happening at the Green County Fairgrounds in Xenia both Saturday and Sunday this weekend. 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
9: Miami Valley weather.
10: Your Eagle Eye forecast for the rest of your Thursday calls for a mix of clouds and sunshine. There may be a spotty shower or two, mainly south of Dayton, with a high of 78 degrees. And tonight we fall back into the lower to middle 60s with a decent amount of clearing. I'm Storm Center 7 meteorologist Nick Dunn for the Eagle.
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Eagle, Dayton's 80 Station. Nick Roberts with 52 minutes commercial free on your drive home. Father's Day this Sunday. Here's another pet peeve dad has. Stealing the TV remote and changing the channel. Also, how about this one? Thermostat is too hot or it's too cold, either or. Those are dad's pet peeves. The number one pet peeve from dad, leaving the lights on. Yeah, why do you leave the lights on? Nobody's even in the room.

taking a quick look at traffic in the Miami Valley this afternoon. I'm not seeing any backups. Your highways should be all cleared. Looking at 675, 75, and 70. There's no accidents to report. Should be smooth driving for you. I'm Andy Blaine.

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2: Taking a look at traffic. I'm not seeing any backups or accidents in the Miami Valley this afternoon. Watching I-70, I-75, and 675. Looks like you should have fine driving conditions. I'm Andy Blaine.
0: The Eagle is celebrating America 250 with Lights Over Dayton, a celebration of flight. This massive drone show will light up the sky on Friday, June 26th at 10 p.m. You have never seen anything like this before. A drone show so big, you can see it from miles away. 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From Dayton Station, celebrating America 250. The Eagle. It's the Eagles weekend preview. With what's happening around the Miami Valley, here's Michael Jay.
3: Here's a look at what's happening around the Miami Valley this week. 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
1: Miami Valley weather.
2: Eagle Eye weather. Nice weather for Friday. Partly cloudy. High of 77 degrees. Into Saturday, there's a slight chance of thunderstorms during the afternoon. High of 79. I'm Chief Meteorologist Austin Chaney for the Eagle.
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the Eagle Dave's greatest hits of the 80s. I'm Nick Roberts. Do you ever share your fries with people? Does somebody ask you for a fry and get frustrated? You're not alone. 70% of people get frustrated when asked to share their fast food. 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

0: traffic.
1: Northbound 75 a bit slow through downtown this afternoon. Looks like we may have an accident on northbound 75 at Stanley Avenue. A crash at Needmore Road and Frederick Pike. Dayton cops and fire on the scene. Miamisburg police on the scene at Central Avenue and 5th Streets. I'm Will Harris.

The Eagle, Dayton's greatest hits of the 80s. I'm Nick Roberts with 52 minutes commercial free. You think things are expensive? Try going to a World Cup stadium. Corn dogs are $24. $24 to feel like crap when you eat one. Popsicles, $8. So frozen water with a little bit of juice inside, $8.

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0: 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The Eagle.
1: And I'm Nick Roberts on your drive home this afternoon. Great to have you here today. Well, would it be a lifelong dream? Are you a Star Wars person? How would you like to own Luke's lightsaber from the movie, The Empire Strikes Back? It's up for auction. Expected to go for $1 million, but those are pretty darn good bragging rights, I guess.
0: Eagle Eye traffic.
2: Northbound 75, a little bit slow as you approach Stanley Avenue this afternoon. The rest of the freeway system accident-free, no unusual slowdowns. Dayton cops and fire on the scene of a crash at Webster Street and Dietrich. A crash at Needmore Road and Frederick Pike has Dayton cops busy. And Miamisburg police on the scene of a crash at Central Avenue and 5th Street. I'm Will Harris.
0: The Eagle is celebrating America 250 with Lights Over Dayton, a celebration of flight. This massive drone show will light up the sky on Friday, June 26th at 10 p.m. You have never seen anything like this before. A drone show so big, you can see it from miles away. Watch at the National Museum of the United States Air Force. 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From Dayton Station, celebrating America 250. The Eagle. It's the Eagles' weekend preview. With what's happening around the Miami Valley, here's Michael Jay.
3: Here's a look at what's happening around the Miami Valley this week. Celtic Fest Ohio going to be happening this weekend at the Ohio Renaissance Festival. It's going to be on Saturday. 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It's all happening in one place. 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Gates are going to open up at 2. 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The Green County Strawberry Festival is going to be happening at the Green County Fairgrounds in Xenia both Saturday and Sunday this weekend. 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And movies topping the box office this weekend include Disclosure Day, Scary Movie 6, and Obsession. 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
4: Here's a look at what's happening around the Miami Valley this week. Celtic Fest Ohio going to be happening this weekend at the Ohio Renaissance Festival. 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Gates are going to open up at 2. 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The Green County Strawberry Festival is going to be happening at the Green County Fairgrounds in Xenia both Saturday and Sunday this weekend. 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
6: Miami Valley weather.
7: Eagle Eye weather. Nice weather for Friday. Partly cloudy. High of 77 degrees. Into Saturday, there's a slight chance of thunderstorms during the afternoon. High of 79. I'm Chief Meteorologist Austin Chaney for the Eagle.
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Song number 2, Survivor. Here's Eye on You, the Eagle.

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I was talking about auctions for movie items. They're going to be actually auctioning the hat of the Wicked Witch of the West from Wizard of Oz. Can you imagine how much money that is going to fetch? Unbelievable.

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1: Washington Township crews on the scene of a crash. Far Hills at North Main Street. Also at Dayton Lebanon Pike and East Social Row Road. Dayton cops and fire on the scene of a crash. Webster Street and Dietrich. I'm Will Harris.
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0: 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Your dad's number one pet peeve, leaving lights on.
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1: And Nick Roberts here on your drive home this afternoon. The king of fast food has been dethroned. For the first time in more than a decade, Chick-fil-A no longer the top-rated quick service restaurant. According to the American Consumer Satisfaction Index, no, it's Jersey Mike's, which I think is very good. I still think Chick-fil-A is awesome. I will eat both for dinner. I won't even mind getting a sub and then going through the Chick-fil-A drive-thru to get something else. Why not?
0: The Eagle is celebrating America 250 with Lights Over Dayton, a celebration of flight. This massive drone show will light up the sky on Friday, June 26th at 10 p.m. You have never seen anything like this before. A drone show so big, you can see it from miles away. 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
2: Area freeways accident free, no unusual slowdowns. Washington Township crews on the scene of a couple of accidents. One at Far Hills Avenue and Main Street, also Dayton Lebanon Pike and East Social Row Road. Dayton cops and fire on the scene of a crash at Webster Street and Dietrich. I'm Will Harris.
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2: Here's a look at what's happening around the Miami Valley this week. 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
2: Eagle Eye weather. Nice weather for Friday. Partly cloudy. High of 77 degrees. Into Saturday, there's a slight chance of thunderstorms during the afternoon. High of 79. I'm Chief Meteorologist Austin Chaney for the Eagle.
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0: 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This is the Eagle. The Eagle.
1: And I'm Nick Roberts, and Michael J. is up next. He's got 52 minutes commercial free lined up and ready to go every hour tonight. Have a great evening.
0: The Eagle is celebrating America 250 with Lights Over Dayton, a celebration of flight. This massive drone show will light up the sky on Friday, June 26th at 10 p.m. You have never seen anything like this before. A drone show so big, you can see it from miles away. 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From Dayton Station, celebrating America 250. The Eagle. It's the Eagles' weekend preview. With what's happening around the Miami Valley, here's Michael J.
2: Here's a look at what's happening around the Miami Valley this week. 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The Green County Strawberry Festival's going to be happening at the Green County Fairgrounds in Xenia both Saturday and Sunday this weekend. 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

0: 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With what's happening around the Miami Valley, here's Michael Jay.
1: Here's a look at what's happening around the Miami Valley this week. Celtic Fest Ohio going to be happening this weekend at the Ohio Renaissance Festival. It's going to be on Saturday. You can shop, eat, drink, everything Celtic. It's all happening in one place. The festival's going to kick off at 11 a.m. and run through 10. Riverside JC's Music Festival, that's going on this weekend on Saturday. Lots of rock and roll music all day long, including a Motley Crue cover band, food trucks, beer garden, and all the proceeds going for a great cause to benefit projects in the Riverside community. Gates are going to open up at 2. Pickle Fest, that's happening this weekend at Austin Landing. The festival's going to have everything pickle, food, live entertainment, beer garden. It kicks off at 3 and runs till 10:30. The Green County Strawberry Festival is going to be happening at the Green County Fairgrounds in Xenia both Saturday and Sunday this weekend. Monster Truck Rides, lots of food, arts and craft booths, live entertainment. Festival kicks off at 10 a.m. and runs through 5 both days. And movies topping the box office this weekend include Disclosure Day, Scary Movie 6, and Obsession. 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
2: Eagle Eye weather. Nice weather for Friday. Partly cloudy. High of 77 degrees. Into Saturday, there's a slight chance of thunderstorms during the afternoon. High of 79. I'm Chief Meteorologist Austin Chaney for the Eagle.
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The Eagles, Dayton's greatest hits of the 80s, the Michael J, 52-minute commercial-free flight playing right now. People auction off weird things. Apparently, a couple strands of Abraham Lincoln's hair was recently auctioned off for $3,500. That's

Myers telling everyone Austin Powers 4 is going to be happening. $1 million. I love that. It's going to be an awesome movie. I can't wait.

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1: Hey, it's Michael J here on your Thursday night. Don't forget, lots happening in and around the Miami Valley this week. And we do got the Riverside JC's Music Festival going on. It's going to be on Saturday. Lots of rock and roll music all day long. They do got a Motley Crue cover band, food trucks, beer garden, and all the proceeds going to go to help benefit the Riverside community. They do a lot of community projects. They feed the homeless. They help senior citizens at a nursing home, and they bring them in food like around Thanksgiving and Christmas. They do an Easter egg hunt, all kinds of fun stuff. Yes, Andy Blaine is going to be out there for the Eagle on Saturday from 7 o'clock to 9 o'clock. You can stop on out and say hi to her. The gates do open up at 2 o'clock. There is a little bit of a charge, $30 at the gate, but you can get advance tickets if you buy them today or tomorrow for $20. So definitely go check it out. 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
0: The Eagle is celebrating America 250 with Lights Over Dayton, a celebration of flight. This massive drone show will light up the sky on Friday, June 26th at 10 p.m. You have never seen anything like this before. A drone show so big, you can see it from miles away. 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From Dayton Station, celebrating America 250. The Eagle. It's the Eagles' weekend preview. With what's happening around the Miami Valley, here's Michael J.
1: Here's a look at what's happening around the Miami Valley this week. Celtic Fest Ohio going to be happening this weekend at the Ohio Renaissance Festival. It's going to be on Saturday. 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It's all happening in one place. 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The Green County Strawberry Festival is going to be happening at the Green County Fairgrounds in Xenia both Saturday and Sunday this weekend. 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
4: Ah, this feeling is brought to you by Aleve for back pain relief. 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Oh.

0: 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With what's happening around the Miami Valley, here's Michael Jay.
1: Here's a look at what's happening around the Miami Valley this week. Celtic Fest Ohio going to be happening this weekend at the Ohio Renaissance Festival. It's going to be on Saturday. You can shop, eat, drink, everything Celtic. It's all happening in one place. 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Riverside JC's Music Festival, that's going on this weekend on Saturday. 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
2: Eagle Eye weather. Nice weather for Friday. Partly cloudy. High of 77 degrees. Into Saturday, there's a slight chance of thunderstorms during the afternoon. High of 79. I'm Chief Meteorologist Austin Chaney for the Eagle.
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